0: And April Rose, it's Steve Gorman Rocks. Welcome to the show.
1: All hands on deck. Ramming speed, Valhalla, we are coming.
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0: Bon Jovi, Living on a Prayer on Steve Gorman Rocks, kicking off a Monday night around here. April Rose, I look at you sometimes and I think, you know, she's the Bon Jovi of rock radio.
1: What does that even mean? Did I have Aqua, whatever? What was that hairspray called that they used?
0: Aquanet.
1: All in the hair and leather pants. Like, that's not me. Come on.
0: No, it's just you have your hair and wings. You have frosted tips.
1: Okay.
0: You wear mostly denim and leather. I mean, you know, that's what it is. You're the quintessential New Jersey girl.
1: New Jersey girl from Chicago. It all makes sense now.
0: See? That's how it works.

0: Mr. Breeze.
1: Now it's time for a
2: Wait, That's True
1: Fact, brought to you by Steve Gorman Rocks. In 1967, the Doors were banned from the Ed Sullivan Show after Jim Morrison sang the lyric, "Girl, we couldn't get much higher on television." Yes, that's true. And this is Steve Gorman Rocks.

0: The Tubes with She's a Beauty on Steve Gorman Rocks from 1983's Outside Inside album. That was a massive hit song at the time. And the Tubes had only been around. Their first album came out 8 years prior, 1975, but they had already lived several lives. The Tubes hit the ground from San Francisco, but they were originally made up of members of two different Phoenix, Arizona bands. A bunch of people playing music in Phoenix, two bands, one called The Beans and the other one called the Red, White, and Blues Band, all moved to San Francisco and once there decided to join forces and put together the lineup that became The Tubes. They played local parties. They had a lot of friends in different fields, not just music. You know, they were sort of a performance art band. They had a stage show unlike anything else. They would play big runs on the West Coast. It was more like a Saturday Night Live episode or the Rocky Horror Picture Show than the average rock band. I mean, they had whole skits. They had comedy. They had magic and jugglers. So many things happening on stage. 8 years later, they were like, let's just write some great hit songs. Probably a little easier, I'd say so. And the great hit songs they were writing, like She's a Beauty, certainly proved, hey, nothing wrong with just being a band with great songs. We can leave the stage show to other people.
1: Man, I love this place. I've been surfing here since I was a kid. Now, seeing my grandson out on the water, it means everything to me. Watching him and taking in the blue waves, the sea breeze, the blurry horizon.
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16: 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This is Steve Gorman Rocks.

Pink Floyd, Wish You Were Here on Steve Gorman Rocks. I'm glad you are here right now. Tonight, have I mentioned, we're going to be listening to a lot of great music from the year 1978, the year yours truly became a teenager. I remember it well. First song from 78 after this from Def Leppard.

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1: Where?
0: Back to the, wait, Steve, what year are we going to?
2: The year is 1978, and oh, what a year it was. Animal House, first and foremost. When you say 1978, that's what comes to mind first. The funniest movie I had ever seen up to that point, and to this day, arguably the funniest movie I've still ever seen. I was 13 years old in the summer of 1978, and for the first time ever, I started thinking about, hey, that one guy I hear on the radio, every time I hear a new song, it's really good. Maybe I should dig into this Bob Seger cat. When I first heard Hollywood Nights, I was fully and officially sold. The drum track alone blew my mind. And now, all these years later, it still blows my mind. Here's Seger, Hollywood Nights.

0: It's time for Questionable Wisdom on Steve Gorman Rocks. Here's April Rose with tonight's question.
1: Listening on 93.9 KTG in Madisonville, Kentucky, we have Cam, who needs some advice.
2: Okay.
1: Now, Steve, Cam was at a work party, and his drunk boss slapped him across the face.
2: Okay. Oh, no.
1: Now, Cam says he was poking fun at his boss, and he made a joke about this deal that had gone bad, and his boss just flat out slaps him and says, "Do not disrespect me." Mm-hmm. Now, the next day, his boss, he just went about business as if nothing happened, and Cam wants to address the situation, but he needs the job. Steve, what should he do?
2: That's a real tough spot to be in, Cam. I'd want to go in there and just get in that guy's face and tell him that he crossed the line, but he sounds like the kind of guy who might fire you for getting in his face and telling him he crossed the line.
1: Right.
2: So I think eventually you're going to have to address the situation, maybe preferably once you've taken another job elsewhere. And then you go in and you slap him back and say, I quit.
1: Steve, are you crazy? This is how you get a raise. Like, you can't slap somebody. That's like assault or something. And you know there's people that saw it. He needs to secretly walk into that office and be like, "You have two choices. One, I'll destroy you and take your job. Or two, I need a $10,000 raise." Like, you know, let's profit off of this a little bit, right?
2: As per usual, ignore everything I said, Cam, and take April's advice. If you got witnesses who will testify on your behalf that that's what happened, you got this guy by the sack. Squeeze hard.
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0: 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Steve, that song won Grammy for the Best Hard Rock Performance. It won MTV Video Awards. Do you remember when it came out? Was it like a little bit of a phenomenon of a sound that was different?
1: Yeah, absolutely. For several reasons. First of all, just that there was an all-black rock band in the late 80s. That was unusual. And then Vernon Reid's guitar immediately set him apart. Like, he was overnight on the short list of greatest living guitarists. And I remember seeing that video for the first time, April, and the singer is who got my attention, because Corey Glover looked very familiar to me. And then it dawned on me, wait, I've seen that guy in a movie. He was in the Oliver Stone film Platoon.
0: Ooh.
1: Before Living Color had a record deal, he got a role in a very, very successful movie about Vietnam, Platoon. And I was like, well, that's not a bad way to get your career started in a huge movie and in the coolest band in the world. I saw Living Color open for the Rolling Stones in 1989, and they were awesome.
0: That would be epic. Okay, that's like top five experiences that I will never live, but have to live vicariously through you.
1: Take it. You can borrow it for the rest of the night. I don't need it for a while.

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2: Steve Gorman Sports. Oh, boy. All my friends listening on chat in Oklahoma City, are you ready for this? Spurs, Thunder, the two best teams, I think, in the NBA playing in the Western Conference Finals. I will be watching every game glued to my TV set. Who am I cheering for? I'm not. I'm just cheering for a great series. Whoever wins will be the NBA champs. Make no mistake about it. This is the future of basketball. The Thunder and the Spurs, not only are they the two best teams in the league, the two deepest teams in the league, they are two of the youngest teams in the league. Goodness gracious, the Minnesota Timberwolves, empty pretenders. Anybody else in the West, the Lakers, the Rockets, they all fell off to the side. The Nuggets, nary a chance for any of those teams against these two. This is as good as basketball is going to be. I truly think these games are going to be epic. Now that I've blown them all out of proportion, let's hope there's not a letdown. I'd be stunned. Spurs, Thunder, let's go. 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

AC/DC with Thunderstruck on Steve Gorman Rocks. I saw AC/DC for the first time in 1988, and I remember thinking around that time, good thing I'm seeing these guys now, because, you know, they're getting up there, and they're probably not going to be able to rock this hard for much longer. Now, it probably goes without saying that in 1988, I was dumb. I was 23, and so I thought anybody in their mid-30s was too old to rock, or at least fast approaching too old to rock. Little did I know that a few years later, as in 3 years later, AC/DC would remind me and the whole planet with the song we just heard, Thunderstruck, that not only do they still have something left in the tank, that tank is full. The Razor's Edge album, and Thunderstruck specifically, was a complete reset for AC/DC. They dominated the first half of the 80s, lost a little ground in the last half of the decade, and then started the 90s by reminding everyone, hey, all capital letters, AC/DC.

0: Steve, I got a serious question for you from one of our listeners, all right? Are you ready?
1: Yeah.
0: Okay, Cameron, he's listening out of San Francisco. He actually messaged us on Facebook, and he wants to know, Steve, if you could add one famous musician, like in their prime, to your band, the Black Crowes, who would it be?
1: First thought would be Michael McDonald of the Doobie Brothers, because the one thing we were missing was a kind of voice, you know, someone who sang like that. But honestly, you know who I would have taken in the early 90s? We were like at our peak of the Black Crowes, 91 through 97, I would say those years. I would have taken at that particular time Prince.
0: Whoa.
1: And I would have said, Prince, I love you. We don't need you on stage, buddy. We just need those songs. Just write a few of those songs for us. Give us some of those hits. You can play them in the studio, but live, we can't have you on stage because you'll make us look so bad. You'd show us all up. Because he's a better musician at every single instrument than every member of my band or anybody's band on earth. So it would have been more like, you know what? You can join the band, but just write the songs.
0: So is he better than you?
1: He's better than me at everything. Don't even get me started on his dancing and his fashion sense. Can't keep up with that guy.

0: Europe with the final countdown on Steve Gorman Rocks. I saw a poll today. It blew my mind. People who'd been in relationships for at least 10 years were asked, what's the thing that surprised you most about your partner? Now, not things that they're still finding out 10 years later, but things that well into the relationship they discovered that they didn't even really know. My favorite one was this. A woman said, I've been pronouncing my husband's name wrong for our entire relationship, and he never corrected me. Man, I don't know what to make of that. Either he loves you so much he doesn't care, or he needs a spine, one or the other. How about this one? My wife speaks several languages fluently. We were together for 2 years before I had any idea. Let me tell you something. If I were multilingual, if I were fluent in languages beyond English, that'd be one of the first things you'd know about me. I couldn't keep that to myself if I had to. How about this? 9+ years in, and we were at a wedding. The dance floor had some space. My husband started break dancing, full on windmills. I couldn't believe what I was seeing. I'd never seen him dance before, and he busts out a full on break dancing routine. What are you guys doing? How are you keeping all these secrets from your partners? Man, I get so chatty and nervous in early days of a relationship. I think my wife knew everything she needed to know about me, like, in an hour and a half.
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1: On this day, all the way back in 1964, the Rolling Stones experienced their first, but certainly not their last, riot at a show in Scotland. Now, it really wasn't their fault. It was all because of a big ticket scam at the venue. So when the doors opened at Chattingall Ballroom, ushers were taking tickets as usual. And when they were at capacity, they closed the door as usual. Only problem was, there were about 1,000 fans still outside waiting to get in with real, actual tickets. Yeah, so the promoter of the show, Ronnie Kirkwood, he tried to calm the mob down by saying, there's been a serious forged ticket system operated, and there's nothing I can do about it. You'll get your money back if you write to me. Yeah, I don't know how that went. Now, as for the show itself, it went well for the Stones, but they did almost cause another riot inside because of all the girls fainting from hysteria. I mean, we're talking back in 1964. They've never seen anything like this. And the ballroom of the lobby just looked like a hospital. It was definitely a night that Scottish Stones fans will never forget on this day in Classic Rock Rewind. I'm April Rose, and this is Steve Gorman Rocks.

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3: Steve Gorman Sports. Oh, boy. All my friends listening on chat in Oklahoma City, are you ready for this? Spurs, Thunder. The two best teams, I think, in the NBA playing in the Western Conference Finals. I will be watching every game glued to my TV set. Who am I cheering for? I'm not. I'm just cheering for a great series. Whoever wins will be the NBA champs. Make no mistake about it. This is the future of basketball. The Thunder and the Spurs, not only are they the two best teams in the league, the two deepest teams in the league, they are two of the youngest teams in the league. Goodness gracious, the Minnesota Timberwolves, empty pretenders. Anybody else in the West, the Lakers, the Rockets, they all fell off to the side. The Nuggets, nary a chance for any of those teams against these two. This is as good as basketball is going to be. I truly think these games are going to be epic. Now that I've blown them all out of proportion, let's hope there's not a letdown. I'd be stunned. Spurs, Thunder, let's go. 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

Journey, Don't Stop Believin' on Steve Gorman Rocks. It's from the 1981 album Escape, but it's really from our entire lives. It long ago left the realm of, hey, what record was that on? Don't Stop Believin' is just a part of the landscape. Here's Black Sabbath, title track to album number 2, Paranoid.

0: You got to come back in time with us.
1: Where?
0: Back to the, wait, Steve, what year are we going to?
2: 1978 is the year that we're focusing on tonight. And for the Rolling Stones, and for yours truly, Steve Gorman, 1978 was a great year. They released the album Some Girls. And that was the first Stones album I ever paid for with my own money. I drove my bike, raced it up to the mall to the Sound Shop, that was the name of the record store, and picked up a copy of Some Girls on vinyl, raced home and listened to it over and over and over and over. This next song started as a bit of an apology, a love letter apology, from Keith Richards to Mick Jagger. Keith was kicking heroin, said he was back, cleaned up, ready to take over his role as co-leader of the band again. He did not want to be seen as a beast of burden. One thing led to another, and of course, being the Rolling Stones, that sentiment turned into one of their all-time greats. Here's Beast of Burden.

0: Queen with Another One Bites the Dust on Steve Gorman Rocks. A great song, a perfect example of so much of the magic of Queen. First of all, there's just the vibe, that pulsating disco beat, Freddie Mercury with incendiary lyrics. It's just such a classic pop song, and there's no other band, there's certainly no other rock band on earth that I could imagine putting together a song like Another One Bites the Dust. And the story of how they put that together, to me, is fascinating. Bassist John Deacon came up with that tune. Queen was working in a building that housed several recording studios, and right down the hall from where they were working was the band Chic. And he was hearing all those disco pulsating grooves one after the other from their sessions, and he thought, yeah, I think I want to do something like that. Hey, John Deacon, nice job, bud. I think you accomplished your goal right there.
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Heart with Barracuda kicking off the fifth and final hour of a Monday night of Steve Gorman Rocks from the Little Queen album, 1977. We're going to play our final song of the night from 1978 a little later this hour. Right now, it's time for Led Zeppelin, the baddest drum intro ever, when the levee breaks.

0: Bob Seger, turn the page on Steve Gorman Rocks. Steve, I have a question for you.
1: Okay.
0: Did you ever play Spin the Bottle?
1: Oh, hell yeah.
0: Honestly, like you sat in a circle and you had a bottle and you would spin it and ask questions or dare each other to do things. Like, did you have like a first kiss or something like that?
1: There was no truth or dare. You spun the bottle, whoever it pointed at, then that person named the person in the circle they wanted to go make out with. That was the whole game.
0: You got to pick. See, I thought you had to like pick beforehand, like whoever this lands on will kiss, you know, our producer, Sarah, or however that went.
1: I was in sixth grade. I was at John's party on a Friday night, and it was a Sprite bottle, and a bunch of us were in the circle, and whoever would hit, you would just say, let's go. You would pick the person you wanted to make out with. But sometimes it would just be a peck on the cheek if the person was clearly not interested. But what you hoped was you'd get up, walk over to the other side of the room, and then have a full-on sesh. And I will just say, wherever you are, Ashley Barnett, that was a magical night, and I hope you think of it as often as I do.
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0: Metallica with Nothing Else Matters on Steve Gorman Rocks. Such an optimistic message.
1: That's true.
0: It's a song about the importance of the people you care about, how nothing else matters other than those human relationships. And it was written by a bunch of guys who had multiple Porsches and Lamborghinis and Ferraris and houses and for all I know, castles. So, you know, it just makes me think, really? Nothing else matters? Okay, sure,
1: oh,
0: whatever.
1: Oh, yeah.
0: I just take shot because you love the band so much. I think Metallica is pretty awesome myself. Tomorrow night's Tuesday. We're going to be back on Steve Gorman Rocks with five more hours of music, and we hope you can join us. Talk to you then.
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1: It's time once again to escape to another world, where the rock is always just right, and your seasoned host is never short on stories to share. 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
2: It's Alice's Attic on May 19th. We're in Vegas, baby. I've been to Las Vegas more times than I can count, and it's still always impressive when you see those lights on the strip. And instead of sitting at a blackjack table for 11 hours, I golf. I never did play a lot of blackjack. I got addicted to Wheel of Fortune quarter machines. I could sit there all day with $20 and just waste the day. Anyway, stick around this hour because Cooper's Countdown is coming up from this week in 1984, and I'll be taking an email from one lucky listener, plus we'll finish off with some birthday bashes featuring some rock royalty. But now, it's showtime.
1: Alice's Attic with Alice Cooper.

0: It's all the hits from coast to coast on Cooper's Countdown. 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
1: It was May 19th, 1984. Indiana Jones and the Temple of Doom hit the theaters. Andy Kaufman died, kind of, and I was adjusting to my new lifestyle of sobriety. And the charts look like this. Kicking things off at number 5, British glam rocker Slade made a comeback with the hit Runaway. At number 4, Billy Idol was inspired by a French horror movie from the 60s with Eyes Without a Face. Number 3 belonged to ZZ Top, who continued ruling the 80s with Legs. Coming in at number 2, Steve Perry had his first solo single released while he was still in Journey, Oh Sherry. And number 1, rock song of this date, 1984, was from one of the most commercially successful albums of the year, The Cars.

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More Alice Cooper after this. Alice's Attic with Alice Cooper.

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1: Hey, Alice, the first album I bought was School's Out, with a paper panties and everything. What was the first album you ever bought? Listening in Reno, Don. Very first album I ever bought was All Summer Long by the Beach Boys. And it's still one of my favorite albums. And then, of course, I bought all the Beatle albums. And when the British invasion happened, we bought everything. Well, if you want to tell me the first album that you bought, write to me at alice@alicesattic.com. Stick around, because I've got birthday bashes coming up after this.
0: Alice Cooper will be right back with more insanity after this break.
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0: Do you share a birthday with Nikki Sixx, Elvis, Britney Spears, or Bono? Well, you're about to find out, because Alice Cooper is going to invite you to blow out the candles for some festive celebrity birthday bashes.
1: Let's see who's got birthdays today. Well, the number one birthday of all time today. Okay, are you ready? Calico Cooper. Calico, my oldest daughter. Calico is a force of nature. She's an actress. She's a singer. She's a comedy writer. And now is training to be a samurai. A real samurai. Michael Che, Saturday Night Live, very funny guy. Singer Grace Jones, one of the strangest people I've ever met. Activist Malcolm X. Andre the Giant, who I actually met. AC/DC drummer Phil Rudd. And The Who's Pete Townsend. The spirit of rock and roll, for me, right there. Celebrates his 81st birthday today. No stopping him. His knuckles will still be bleeding. As soon as he has a guitar in his hand, he just starts windmilling and... to me, one of the greats, one of the great greats of all time. So here's one of the legendary Pete Townsend compositions, Pinball Wizard, The Who.

0: Someone has to pay for this travesty. 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Alice's Attic with Alice Cooper.
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3: 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What you don't expect is for your very own late night pal to be a member of the Rock and Roll Hall of Fame. But then again, this ain't your average rock and roll rodeo. Confide in him now, and you shall be rewarded. It's Alice's Attic with Alice Cooper.
4: 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It's actually very fun being me. You should try it sometime. Well, I've got a ton coming up this hour, Movie Music Madness, with a Michigan band, a tale from the attic about meeting a guitarist I knew I had to steal for my own band, and then live and kicking with a blues rock guitar, great playing in Switzerland. But now, how about some music?
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It's Alice's Attic with Alice Cooper.

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1: The 2003 movie Radio was based on a true story about the relationship between a high school football coach in South Carolina and a young man with a disability who became a beloved fixture of the community. It's a feel-good movie, and what could possibly make you feel better than having Grand Funk Railroad on the soundtrack? There's not a lot of other rock in there. Some Stevie Wonder, Al Green, Isley Brothers, but Grand Funk made the cut. So here's We're an American Band from the movie Radio.

0: We'll be back with more Alice Cooper next. Alice's Attic with Alice Cooper.
1: I don't believe it. 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Hey, Ray. Hey, Sugar. 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

0: 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Oh, beautiful.
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2: The first time I saw Dick Wagner play was a Frost concert in Detroit. I watched him play, and I remember thinking, I want that guy. Frost broke up around 71, and Dick moved to New York and formed a band called Ursa Major, which featured a young Billy Joel for a quick minute. And Bob Ezrin produced the Ursa Major record. And through Ezrin, Dick started doing session work with us. By the time we got to 1974 and the original band went their separate ways, Dick Wagner was someone I had been quietly collecting for 6 years. When Bob called him to come work on my solo record, we ended up writing and writing, and we wrote half of the hits, at least half of the hits, were Dick Wagner and myself. So we went to the Bahamas, and we went to Hawaii, and we went every place to write. Just me and Dick, an acoustic guitar, a notepad, and what turned out to be a tropical storm. We worked on Welcome to My Nightmare. Things just fell into place. And then we said, you know who else we can get in this band? Steve Hunter. I had the dynamic duo. Steven Tyler told me he was so jealous that I had those two guys in the same band. He says, that's as good as it gets. Well, as you are stuck in a tropical storm with Dick Wagner, tell me all about it at alice@aliceisattic.com. We had a lot of laughs, and we created a lot of music that I am still really proud of. Live and Kicking is up right after this, so stay right there.
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0: Alice's Attic with Alice Cooper. And

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Now on Alice's Attic with Alice Cooper, let's do more music. It's Alice's Attic with Alice.

0: Alice's Attic with Alice Cooper. And another taste of Live and Kicking.
1: The Montreux Jazz Festival is one of the most prestigious music events in the world. Founded in 1967, held every summer in Switzerland on the shores of Lake Geneva. In 1982, a music executive named Jerry Wexler had seen Stevie Ray Vaughan play in Austin and was so impressed that he arranged for Stevie to appear in Montreux. It was the first time an unsigned act had ever played the festival. The problem was that the audience had spent the day listening to quiet, intimate solo performers. When Stevie walked out, plugged in, and turned the amplifiers all the way up, within the first few songs, the crowd began to boo, but in the audience that night were two people who were not booing, David Bowie and Jackson Browne, who both immediately ran backstage and wanted to work with Stevie. So, here's Pride and Joy, live from Montreux.

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1: If you're looking for a radio host who plays games with you, you come to the wrong place. Unless, of course, the game is rock, paper, scissors. Then you can count on our faithful host to choose rock every single time. He's got his microphone on, and his leathers are just back from the cleaners. It's Alice's Attic with Alice Cooper.
2: It's Alice Cooper coming to you from the weirdest place in the solar system, my attic. If you thought Uranus was weird, it's got nothing on my attic. And let's quit talking about Uranus, okay? So this hour I've got, you gotta love the 80s, and this one is personal because the band came partly out of my own organization. Then, Hey Stupid, with three stupid news items, including one from space. Then we'll finish with rock trivia on a guitar riff that started as a sound check warm-up. So, let's get to it.
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0: in just a few.
1: We'll travel back to that decade of decadence with You Gotta Love the 80s. And we're doing more rock now. It's Alice's Attic with Alice Cooper.

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0: It's time to travel back to one very dynamic decade. You gotta love the 80s in Alice's Attic. Here's Coop now.
2: Kip Winger was my bassist. Paul Taylor was my keyboardist. Both were touring with me and playing on records in the mid-80s. They had ambitions of their own, which I respect completely. So Kip formed his own band in 1987 with Paul, drummer Rod Morgenstein, and guitarist Reb Beach. Reb had a riff that he'd been sitting on for years, not knowing what to do with it. Producer Bo Hill told him to bring his bag of riffs to Kip Winger. Beach recalled the session. I played the riff for 17 to Kip, and he said, "That's a chorus." I thought he must be kidding. I couldn't see how you could sing a chorus over it, but he fired up a drum machine, played a bass line under it, and it all came together on the spot. Two of the strangest people I'd ever met in my life, Kip Winger and Reb Beach. Two great, great people. But they were both very unique. If you think you know who Kip Winger is, you are so wrong. Kip Winger studied ballet. He studied martial arts. He could write scores for movies. He could write orchestrations. On the bus, he would be doing that all the time. And also, would take any dare that you could possibly throw at him. If you said, "Kip, I'll give you $20 to take your pants off and walk across the foyer of this hotel." By the end of the sentence, he was halfway across the foyer with nothing on. Reb Beach, on the other hand, used to do his solo for Schools Out on a skateboard. And one morning, early in the morning, I woke up on the bus. He was already up. And we were sitting up in front of the bus, and we saw this squirrel run up the telephone pole, run across the wires, and then go down. And he says, "I always wondered how they got across the street." I went, "Okay, I'm going back to bed." Anyways, let's hear it. 17 Winger.

0: 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Alice's Attic with Alice Cooper.
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0: Tales of the Strange and Dumb coming up on Hey Stupid with Alice. And The Rock rolls on right now.
1: Alice's Attic with Alice Cooper.

0: now on Alice's Attic. A look at people that are strange and often dense, mindless, obtuse, vacuous. In other words, stupid.
1: Well, it's time to get stupid. Here we go. Our first story takes us to space. The recently launched Artemis II spacecraft made headlines when just hours after launching, the toilet broke. So the four astronauts' first important mission, they became space plumbers. Great name for a band, the Space Plumbers. Next, we go to Texas, where the tiny town of Big Tussle, population 15, has finally decided to stop replacing their road signs because people keep stealing them. Apparently, folks come from around the state to steal the signs because they like the name Big Tussle. And finally, we go to Poland, where over 400,000 limited edition Formula One Kit Kat bars were stolen from a truck. The thieves got away. The Kit Kats are still missing, and somewhere in Europe, there are 13 metric tons of Formula One-shaped chocolate bars sitting in a warehouse. Well, I've got some great rock trivia coming up after the break, so don't go anywhere.
0: Alice will be back in a moment.
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1: Which band invited the James Gang to join them on tour after being impressed by their shows? The Who. In the spring of 1970, the James Gang opened for The Who on six American dates. Townsend was so impressed that he invited them to open The Who's UK tour that fall. Townsend later told Rolling Stone that Walsh was the best American guitar player. Walsh was playing both rhythm and lead on stage alone, covering the space that in most bands would be occupied by two guitarists. Similar to Clapton with Cream or Hendrix with The Experience. Walsh is also a Hollywood vampire, so we hold him dearly there. Here's Funk 49, James Gang.

Metallica. 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
1: You're inside Alice's attic. Your sagacious host could truly benefit from having a yard sale. Who wouldn't be interested in used straitjackets, top hats, guillotines, and leather pants? There's even a lava lamp from his first L.A. apartment. But amongst the flotsam and jetsam of an extraordinarily interesting life are the tantalizing tales that only a Rock and Roll Hall of Famer could deliver. So sit back and enjoy another hour of rock and talk with Alice Cooper.
2: It's your good friend Alice, here to get you through the night. What would you do without all this great music I play for you? You'd probably just be sitting in silence, staring at the wall. So this hour, Rock Trivia is coming up about a song that was written about the experience of buying a stereo. Then, freaky facts that will probably make you cry. And finally, movie music madness with a Judas Priest song that fit the movie perfectly. But now, let's just rock.
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1: Alice's fun and freaky facts await you in minutes. 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Alice's Attic with Alice Cooper.

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1: Ready to be freaked? Here we go. There are more trees on Earth than there are stars in the Milky Way. 3 trillion trees on Earth and 400 billion stars in the galaxy. That's just our galaxy. There are billions of galaxies. The state in the USA that's closest to Africa is Maine. Who cares? There are no mosquitoes in Iceland. I don't think there's any blood in Iceland. There are over 70 types of mushrooms that glow in the dark after you eat them. And finally tonight, there's a town in Norway named Hell, which ironically is cold all year round. It's a hell of a town. Well, I'm going to take a quick break, but I'll be right back with Movie Music Madness, so stay put.
0: What? You think radio this brilliant is free? We'll be back with more amazing Alice Cooper after the break.

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0: It's time for Movie Music Madness, where Alice attempts to play the soundtrack to West Side Story. But we don't let him.
1: There's no need for any unrestrained yelling.
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2: In the 2011 comedy Bad Teacher, Cameron Diaz plays a foul-mouthed, unmotivated middle school teacher who is interested in getting a boob job so she can land a rich husband. She spends most of her class time showing movies to her students so she can sleep at her desk. And her Judas Priest, You Got Another Thing Coming, is blasting as the bad teacher gets in her car, peels out of the school parking lot, and drives away. Anybody peeling out of a parking lot would most likely want the same song playing. So here's You Got Another Thing Coming from Bad Teacher.

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1: 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It's Alice's Attic with Alice Cooper.
2: It's Alice Cooper here to keep you entertained. Somebody's got to do it, so it might as well be me. Well, this hour, I'll be delving into the vault for two Attic classics. First up, one of the most beautiful songs John Lennon ever wrote, which he said had the best lyrics he ever wrote. And second, a track from CCR you can all sing along to. And of course, I'll also be checking my email this hour, but now let's get to it.
1: Alice's Attic with Alice Cooper.

Get ready for more Attic Classics in a few on Alice's Attic with Alice Cooper. And let's do more rock right now. It's Alice's Attic with Alice Cooper.

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0: on Alice's Attic with Alice Cooper.
1: Alice, my dad passed away 2 years ago. He was a Vietnam vet, and he listened to music his whole life as a way of processing everything he'd been through. He had a very specific theory, which was that the musicians who went through hard things made better music than the ones who didn't. He would say that a man who's never had anything to worry about doesn't know what he's singing about. I grew up hearing this and thinking it might be too simple, but the older I get, the more I think he might have been right. I listened to your show, and now I think about him. Thank you, David. Yeah, if you're writing from past experience in your life, a broken heart, a tragic death, being in love, laughing so hard because you have a friend that makes you laugh like that, that's where your songs are going to come from. A woman that treated you bad, or a guy that treated you bad. Well, if you want to tell me what hard things you've been through, drop me a line at alice@alicesattic.com. I'll be back with a bonus Attic Classic after the break. The most important thing in this, no matter how bad you're treated, don't give up.
0: Your teller of Detroit stories, Alice Cooper, will return after these messages.

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0: little extra never hurts. So here's a bonus Attic classic on Alice's Attic with Alice Cooper.
1: CCR released five albums between January 69 and July 1970, two of which went to number one in America. They had a run of top 10 singles that has almost no equivalent in rock history for its concentration and consistency, and yet they never had a number one single. Up Around the Bend made it number four. Fogerty later described how the song came to him. He was playing around with the Marty Robbins song A White Sport Coat and Pink Carnation in his room and stumbled across a guitar riff. Then he rode his motorcycle around the hills of Berkeley, and the feeling of the ride, the sense of momentum of going somewhere around the next turn, became the song. So here's

0: has pulled the stairs back into the ceiling. 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
1: Hello and welcome to the wildly successful Mr. Obvious Show. I'm your host, Mr. Obvious. Let's take a call. Hello, Mr. Obvious Show.
2: Hello, is this Mr. Obvious?
1: Speaking.
2: Hi, Mr. Obvious. Long-time listener, first-time caller. Just want to say, first of all, I really love your show. Really enjoy listening to it. I think you do a great job.
1: Well, kind words indeed. And thank you, caller, for calling the Mr. Obvious Show.
2: No, Mr. Obvious?
1: Yeah.
2: Here's my problem.
1: Oh, okay.
2: Well, thing is, I think I got some kind of animal trapped in my house.
1: Oh, like a pest problem or
2: something?
1: Yeah,
2: well, it's even bigger than that. I think it's some kind of critter that's trapped down underneath my sink somewhere.
1: Oh, my. Now, do you live in a rural section of town?
2: Yeah, as a matter of fact, I do. I live on the outskirts of town here. And, well, here's the thing. I think it's caught underneath my sink, and I've opened the doors and in my cabinets there and looked underneath, and I can't find it anywhere. But I can hear him down there making noise.
1: Oh, you say you got a critter and you can hear him. Now, what yep. kind of sound does he make, caller?
2: Well, it's kind of a growling, kind of a... Well, I'll try to imitate it for you. It's kind of like...
1: This is under your sink in your kitchen?
2: Yeah, it sounds like you might be caught down there in the pipes.
1: Now, this is not uncommon for your rurally located homes to have a raccoon or a possum under the house. Now, you say he might be stuck in the pipes?
2: Yeah, that's what it seems like because, in fact, I think that's how he's living there. He seems to eat stuff that my wife throws away down the sink after dinner. She'll wash the leftovers down the sink after we get done eating. I think that's what he's eating because I can hear him down there growling and chewing.
1: Huh. What was the sound again, caller?
2: Well, it's she'll put the stuff down there in the sink and run the water, and then you can hear him. It's kind of going... Kind of like that.
1: Huh. Now, is there anything else that corresponds with the growling that your wife does there in the kitchen?
2: Well, it does seem like it usually happens whenever she tries to turn the light on. Yeah, there's a light switch there, and she'll try to turn it on. Thing is, light don't come on. I think the light bulb must be burnt out or something, but I can't even find a place to change the light bulb on it. Anyway, she'll try to turn that light switch on, and you can hear him down there just... seems to make him mad as anything.
1: This is in the kitchen under the sink, right?
2: Yeah. And, you know, I figure he's caught in the pipes.
1: Right.
2: So I figured try to get him out of there. Well, I reached down there with my hands when I heard him growling. And I mean, that thing about ripped my fingers off. Bit into me. Boy, it hurt.
1: Well, I think I know what your problem is, caller. It's a garbage disposal.
2: So, is that something like a raccoon?
1: No, caller. It's,
2: No, it's something littler, like a mouse.
1: No, caller, it's a machine that's hooked to your drain pipe there under your sink that chews up food that makes it rinse right down the pipe there. It's an actual machine. It's not an animal at all.
2: Huh.
1: Yeah, that's what it is.
2: I never made the connection. Just get rid of the garbage.
1: There you go.
2: Sounds like a critter.
1: I know, yeah, it's not a critter. So thanks for calling, though, caller.
2: Mr. Obvious?
1: Yes.
2: You're a lifesaver.
1: Thank you. That'll do it for this week's show. Thank you, and good luck from everyone here on the Mr. Obvious Show.
0: Lightning in a bottle, huh? Hello! Yes, I'm alive. Yes, I'm fine. My goodness.
3: Hello.
0: It's the Bob and Tom Show. We're in the O'Reilly Auto Parts Studios. There's Christy Lee.
4: Hello.
0: Tom, don't you feel like you have to go into Christy and see her about some problem?
4: HR problem?
0: Yeah, you're having
4: mm-hmm.
0: it work.
5: Well, that's very official looking.
0: Yeah, very efficient.
3: And official.
0: There's Pat Godwin.
6: Hey, chick.
0: There's Josh Arnold.
7: Hello.
0: There's Ace Cosby.
8: Hey.
0: Hey, indeed. I'm Chick McGee. And I'm back, and I'm bored, I'm broken, I'm back.
5: That's good. We got to explain why we opened up with a little bit of Mr. Obvious.
0: Yes.
5: This is a nice letter from PJ. Not that PJ or that PJ, but a new guy.
0: Not our PJ.
5: Neither of our PJs. We were talking about hot dogs a lot last week.
4: A lot.
5: We have... believe it or not. They're in the news again today. But this letter from PJ begins, Jeff Oskey from your show is a genius. He deserves the Nobel Peace Prize for solving the proper way to get a perfect stadium hot dog at home. Now, you'll recall this involves a paper towel and 30 seconds of the hot dog and the bun in the microwave.
4: Right.
5: He goes, on another note, my wife and I met 5 years ago. On our first date, she asked what I listened to in the morning. I said, the Bob and Tom Show. She gloriously replied, me too. As if all the stars aligned at the perfect moment, we both simultaneously mentioned the Mr. Obvious Show garbage disposal episode. In honor of our third wedding anniversary today, please play this for us. Happy to, PJ.
4: That's so sweet.
5: That's very nice.
6: 3 years, huh? Won't be that long for till the divorce.
5: Hey. Oh.
6: That's I'm just saying.
5: 3 years is a good run.
6: Yes.
4: Mine's coming up in 4 days.
6: A divorce?
4: 3 years.
6: Oh, 3 years. Sorry.
4: Unless you guys know something I don't.
6: No, it's over 50%, right? I mean,
5: yeah. Not in 3 years.
4: Well, now, wait a minute.
6: It might be 100% in this room as 50% far as I'm...
4: 50% of mine... Well, never mind.
5: Now, we can move forward from this point. As we were exiting yesterday, we had a news story about jargon...
4: Mm-hmm.
5: And the essence of the story was the people who tend to use a lot of jargon on the job, business-related stuff, tend to be morons.
4: Yeah.
5: Is that the conclusion?
4: Yeah, it was a study done at Cornell University. They developed the so-called corporate BS receptivity scale and a corporate BS generator to create phrases like, we will actualize a renewed level of cradle-to-grave creditationally. I can't even say that.
5: Yeah, it's such BS.
4: Creditationally.
5: But
4: anyway, they found that the statements alongside real quotes from Fortune 500 leaders when put in front of the workers who were more susceptible to corporate BS had lower scores on analytic thinking and a variety of intelligence tests. So,
5: but every job has its inside...
4: Sure.
5: Inside jargon or stuff like that. When we mentioned a couple of radio things, like, for example, we might say the board op.
6: Oh, okay.
5: That would be Ace, who's running the equipment. It's the board. We talked about carts. In fact, Chick, while you were gone, we installed a cart machine over here, these old-fashioned carts.
6: It had just been installed, and, evidently we turn it on, and there's a wine.
5: Yeah, we're working on that.
6: Yeah,
5: we're going to get rid of that.
6: All right.
5: Something called dead air.
4: Mm-hmm.
5: That just means if we all stop talking or stop playing music or whatever, it would be very quiet out there.
4: Yeah.
5: You want to avoid that in radio, certainly. But lots of stuff. In any event, I was going over this with a member of our crew a few minutes ago, and I was reminded of an old story about an awkward moment on the show. And I just thought, even though it's sort of inside, if you don't mind, I'm going to repeat it because I'm not sure everybody knows about it.
4: Okay.
5: We had a very, very fine woman that worked here named Jody Stumpy.
4: Yes.
5: And a hard worker, really good at her job.
6: That was her last name.
5: Yeah. Her last name was Stumpy. And she was in the promotions department.
4: Yes, she was.
5: And as it happened, we always lots of guests, and we had an Olympian coming through who was part of the Para-Olympics, I believe they call it.
6: Oh, my Lord. I've forgotten about this.
5: And I don't know if you've heard this story, Pat.
6: Oh, Pat.
5: No.
6: Just say you've heard it.
5: I've heard it. and this guy happened to be a fine athlete who was missing part of one of his legs. So he had an artificial limb, if you will. And just by Jody walked into the air booth, as we call it.
6: The room we broadcast
5: yes,
6: from.
5: Yes, this room here. And just Venus thrust her hand out and said, "Hi, I'm Jody, Stumpy." Poor guy.
6: Actually, what she said was, "Hi, I'm Jody Stumpy." There wasn't a comedian.
4: There wasn't a pause, yes.
6: imply she's calling him Stumpy.
7: I figured there was some narrative liberty.
6: I don't think her name being Stumpy, you didn't have to shove it down our throat. How you doing? Stumpy!
5: Rather awkward. In any event,
6: it's still just as awkward today, and none of the people involved are in the room right now.
5: Yeah, but just talking about it, I don't know how I got from radio jargon into that topic, but I did.
6: goodness.
5: Okay. Happy anniversary to PJ.
4: Yes, that's a sweet story.
5: And getting a little bit of the Mr. Obvious show out there. What's coming up in the sports scene?
6: Well, we had game one of the Western Conference Finals last night, and Wembanyama is on a roll. Oklahoma City beaten in Oklahoma City last night, game one. The Western Conference Finals, 122-115 in double overtime. People are talking, calling this the game of the year in the NBA. Oh, double overtime.
5: Wow.
6: Yet to come. This is going to be a tough, amazing series. And in hockey last night, Alex Newhook, same as the old Hook, scored his second game seven winning goal of the postseason, 11-22, and the Canadiens, 3-2 win over the Sabres in Buffalo. Last night.
7: That's who Tom's rooting for.
6: You rooting for the Canadiens?
5: Yeah, I've got a friend from Montreal.
6: No kidding.
7: The Habs.
6: Is his name Jacques? Is he a Jacques?
5: Actually, two. One of them is named Lamarck.
6: Lamarck.
5: Yeah.
6: Please tell me it's M-A-R-Q-U-E.
5: No, it's just Mark.
6: Okay.
5: Yes. Yeah. The other one is named Jeff, but they're
4: Canadians.
5: One from Montreal, one from Toronto, and they're communicating with me a little bit about this because I know nothing about it. But just in honor of their fandom, I'm rooting for the Montreal Canadiens. It's been a while since the Canadian team won.
6: I'm a proud American. I don't know.
5: It's their sport.
6: Yeah. Did they invent? I don't wonder where hockey was invented. But I don't know. That might be caveman.
5: I would think Finland or something.
6: I would think hockey and showers, cavemen invented those, right?
7: Probably.
6: Waterfalls.
4: Yeah.
6: And a ball and a stick on a frozen pond, you know? Sure.
5: Yeah. Now,
6: possibly where the waterfall for the shower was.
5: Yes.
6: Yeah.
5: What else is coming up in sports?
6: We've got a world record, and I was going to be snarky about it, but I have not really given it a quick look. An umpire who should be fired. We'll talk about that. Oh, and remember the celebration where the three outfielders from the Giants are getting in and
5: humping each other?
6: Well, there was a meeting. And they kind of have redone their celebration, but you know, they're boys. They broke out the old one a couple days ago, and some people got upset again. Not NSFW, Tom. Not safe for work is what they're saying.
5: I mean, it looked like they were the three were hugging and humping each other at the same time.
6: Yes,
5: it wasn't
6: celebrating a win. And as Josh pointed out, it looks fun because there are three of them. Now, if it were just two, that's when I might have a problem with it.
7: Those two really like each other.
6: Yeah. Yes, they are congratulating each other. And we have balloons in our world record.
5: Okay,
6: and a turd wrench.
7: Oh,
5: and we need to hear about your trip.
6: Yes, I went to Dallas. I just hate the word Dallas.
7: Where's that, Texas?
6: Yeah. I saw the Eagles Saturday night in Arlington where the Rangers play.

0: That's what I always tell him. That's a lie.
1: What did he offer you for it?
2: He did not. No, it didn't. It was a wonderful exchange.
3: Well, that's so sweet.
2: I put the picture up on Instagram and everything. Yeah.
1: That's nice.
2: And that's when all the hell broke out, is when, why are you so skinny? What happened, chick? Are you dying? I go, no, my cardiologist, the team got together and go, we need to do something. And I did. And now people are mad because I lost weight. I feel Jonah Hill.
4: Yeah, yeah. I know. He takes a lot of unnecessary heat for that.
3: You
4: know that?
3: Great.
1: Have you dropped a size of underwear?
2: Two sizes, maybe almost three sizes.
1: I think it's time. Have you gotten rid of it yet?
2: I have.
3: Not going to give away his underwear.
1: I got to give it away. I want to sell it. times are tough in the radio.
2: Nobody's going to buy my underwear.
1: Oh, I bet they would.
2: Anyway.
1: This David Smith guy might make it into a bedspread. That's what I heard.
2: I had a lovely time.
4: All right. That's great.
2: They open with Hotel California, by the way.
4: You open with it?
2: You know you're going to be at a good concert when that's the first song.
1: Yeah, if they can follow that, they're pretty good.
2: And I'm amazed Henley play a lot of drums.
3: And Joe Walsh does that great solo set.
1: He does a whole bunch of solo stuff. Vince Gill is one of the greatest musicians on earth. Now he's in the Eagles. It's nice.
3: It is wonderful.
2: Deacon's a pretty good player. He's playing a lot of guitar.
1: Glenn Frey's son, right now, that's coming up. Also, we'll get some music out of Mr. Pat Godwin over there.
2: And I hired a woman. Other than that, nothing happened.
3: Was she good?
1: Patty G., you're still up and running with respect to a special show May 30th at Shakespeare's in Kalamazoo, Michigan.
5: Yes, sir. Looking forward to it.
1: Good. Wanted to check in with that right now. I want to maybe help you out if you're looking for some extra cash. And maybe your neighbor just sold his or her house and you went, boy, they sure got a lot of money for that. 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
4: Hi, Chick.
3: Hi. There's Pat Godwin.
5: Hey, Chick.
3: How's it going, Pat?
5: Good, man. How about you?
3: Pat got a haircut yesterday.
5: Yeah.
3: Dapper. Nice. It looks dapper.
6: And he's got to look nice for that big gig he's got coming up in Kalamazoo, Michigan at Shakespeare's on May 30th.
3: There's Josh Arnold.
7: Hello.
3: There's Ace Cosby.
8: Hey, Chick.
3: I'm Chick McGee.
6: Hey. Not going to comment on Josh's haircut? Looks very good, I think.
3: I didn't notice, but okay.
7: Yeah, that's. Luckily, I'm one of those guys, when I get a haircut, sometimes you don't notice.
3: Now, last week you recall that Josh, it was a horrible incident on the program. His feather, much-loved feather quill pen broke.
4: Yeah.
3: Snapped off in his hand. So guess who got him a whole box of new feather quill pens, and I brought them in this morning.
6: They come with a box?
7: Oh. Thank you very much.
3: Yes, yes.
6: Oh,
3: pick that baby up, wag it around.
4: Well,
3: look at that.
7: Change color.
3: How about that?
7: Yeah. Yeah, we're going with black now.
6: That's
8: so much bigger.
7: I have yours, and I have another one from our friends James and Kayla, who sent me in a nice one for my birthday. So, I'll never be without them.
3: You'd be surprised. How inexpensive. Make like 9,000 of them for a nickel.
6: That'll happen.
3: You'd be surprised. Yeah.
6: That's that conversation we're having with China. That's why.
4: I had something happen last night. This ever happened to you guys?
3: Talk to me.
4: We had a kind of a business dinner, my husband and I. And show up at the restaurant, and we tell the lady, and she goes, "Oh, that's interesting. He had a reservation earlier today." And I go, "Oh, I hate that I'm making him eat at the same restaurant twice." And she goes, "Well, I'll seat you. We have a table ready." And we go and we sit. And the person we were meeting texts me about 5 minutes later and says, "We have a table. Just come straight back. We're right there." I look around and I don't see anybody. I get up. I walk around the restaurant. I go, "I don't see you guys. Where are you?" And he goes, "Well, we're at such and such restaurant." And I go, "We're not." We were at the wrong restaurant. And so I had, and he goes, "What do you mean you're at this other restaurant?" And I go, he goes, "You suggested this place." I had totally messed up and didn't go to the right place. Have you ever done that?
6: Oh, yeah.
7: No.
3: Have you ever done that?
4: I had never done that before. I felt so stupid. Oh, thank goodness it was only like a 10-minute
6: In my
4: difference,
6: defense,
4: but
6: one restaurant was called Kona's and the other was called Kona Jack's.
4: Well, it's interesting that that is actually one of the restaurants.
6: Oh, okay. Well, so
4: supposed to be.
6: That'll happen.
4: And I didn't make it there. Well, we did, but we were a little late. I felt so embarrassed.
6: Time to check in with the world of email.
3: Yes.
6: And
3: email from our listeners.
6: We love to hear from you. You can reach us, Bob and Tom, at bobandtom.com. Have you got anything over there?
3: I do. Dear Bob and Tom Show, it's May 19th. And I've evidently, because Tom and I know Pat, we're big Steely Dan fans.
6: Yeah.
3: This is the first time I'm hearing about this. Instead of Hey 19, you say May 19.
4: Oh, I didn't know that.
3: Evidently, it's a thing.
4: Huh. Great song.
6: Oh, so this is like May the 4th be with you. But
3: exactly.
6: So May 19th is Steely Dan Day?
3: Evidently.
6: Oh, okay. That's fun.
4: I like
3: our writer, Schmitty from Mid-Missouri, says, "It's May 19. We can't dance together. And we can't talk at all." Happy unofficial Steely Dan Day from Steely Dan fans who know.
4: I like that.
3: Yeah.
6: It's a great tune.
3: And I insist every time I speak today, we have Steely Dan playing underneath me. I think
6: it'll be a problem.
3: Oh, here it comes.
4: May 19.
3: Here it is.
4: No, we can't dance together. No, we can't
3: it's hard to sing with Fagan, I'll tell you that.
6: Big fan. Yeah. Big fan.
5: Skate a little lower now.
4: Yeah.
3: Oh, here it is. Here's the whole thing, Tom. Ready? It's all May 19. Hey, 19.
6: Oh, okay.
3: May 19.
6: Yeah, I was not aware of that. And I even get the Steely Dan newsletter.
3: Ooh. Yeah.
6: Are they aware of that?
3: I as well. I get the podcast. I get the whole thing. Yeah. The first time, 50 years, man and boy, love Steely Dan. And,
6: huh.
3: And I never heard about it.
4: Cool.
6: Okay. I got this letter. As much as I hate to admit it, Tom is correct, writes Carl. Amazon Prime is the personal worst at requiring a random login. The other day, one of my TVs did it just as the tornado sirens were going off. There are also specific apps that require random logins, mainly the sports channels. I just find it annoying when I turn on the TV and all of a sudden I have to get my phone, get the QR code.
3: No, that's my favorite.
6: Type in a password, and then meantime I've missed whatever I was trying to get.
3: If there's a hard, every now and then you bump into a hardcore that you have to put your password in. But when they put the QR code, get your phone, bam, you're back. Right.
6: If you have your phone. Yeah. Why wouldn't you have your phone? Why is that required?
3: Why is what required?
6: Why do I have to re-log in?
3: Well, in today's society, theft is rampant as far as subscriptions go. Yeah. And trying to break into other people's accounts, they have to have some sort of a security, a firewall. I have to...
6: So what, my neighbor came over and stole my TV code?
3: I don't know about that.
6: Okay.
3: My question is, our phones know exactly where we are and what we're doing all the time. Yeah, so I don't know why... When I traveled to Dallas this weekend, I started getting emails from companies in Dallas, and because they know where I am.
6: Oh,
3: it's amazing.
6: Okay, well,
3: do you know where you are, Tom?
6: I just find it annoying.
3: you might want to think about it.
6: I'd like to find out a system that doesn't require that. Now, we were talking about the so-called ick factor. Christy, do you want to explain this?
4: This is when you are starting in a relationship and things are really great, and then all of a sudden the other person does something. And it creates the ick. You go, ick.
6: Okay, here we go. This is from Matt. He goes, I was stationed in Atwater, California. I was living in a trailer park close to Merced. Within the trailer park, there was a duplex, essentially two apartments side by side. A young lady moved in next door, also in the Air Force. Then he writes, nothing striking about her like me. Very modest. But I said, why don't you come over for dinner, being neighborly. I cannot deny that I had youthful wishes in my mind. Following me here?
3: Oh, yeah.
6: Okay. I can't remember
3: who the hell is this? John Irving? What the hell is going on?
6: I'm just reading the letters.
3: Okay, right.
6: I can't remember what I cooked or anything else. All I remember is when she showed up at my house, she had a white rat on her shoulder.
4: Oh.
6: I did not take my eyes off that thing all evening. All I could think about was the movie Willard. I had to be nice, move about very gingerly. Cordial but cautious, very cautious.
3: Please tell me she made no mention of the rat.
7: Yes, never.
6: I had trouble sleeping.
3: This old thing.
4: I wonder how she kept it on her shoulder.
6: Nothing says no more than a rat on a woman's shoulder.
4: Yeah.
6: Yeah, that's weird.
4: That is weird.
3: And when I have intercourse, I let the rat watch.
4: Oh.
3: I hope that's okay, darling.
6: This apparently
7: that's okay with you, right? Yeah, okay.
6: This is apparently their only outing, I gather.
7: Speaking of military romance, I watched South Pacific.
4: Oh,
7: last
4: yeah?
7: Night. Oh, yeah. No, thank you.
6: Are you saying that to hurt me?
7: I'm not.
3: Ray Walston acts a storm up. You know what I'm
7: having a little bit of fun, I guess.
5: How could I draw?
7: Mitzi Gaynor is. Cute.
4: Yes.
7: That's all I have to say.
3: I thought you banged Missy Gaynor.
6: You don't like that? I worked for her.
3: Okay, I bet
6: what
3: you did.
6: What about the Some Enchanted Evening? What are the great songs?
7: Oh, especially the way that guy sings it. No, thank you.
3: Some Enchanted Evening.
7: Oh, my God. I swear to God, that's him.
3: That's beautiful.
7: It makes zero sense.
6: He's an opera singer, that guy.
7: The story.
5: It doesn't work.
7: None of it works, dude. It's not.
6: I love it.
3: Josh, Tom has a behind-the-scenes story on that guy. Yes,
7: he's got a muddled French accent, and you can tell me that's actually his real voice. A muddled French accent.
6: it is.
7: Yeah. I mean, it's not good.
6: I'm trying to remember if for the movie, if the guy that's on screen is the voice they use. I forget.
7: The only reason that we know that these people like each other is because they tell us. There's zero showing of any
3: chemistry,
7: not a lot of charisma, romance or emotion.
5: She's not really good in that movie. She's sort of stiff.
7: She's cute.
5: She's cute.
7: Right, yeah.
3: She's damn cute.
7: Yeah.
3: Is she Gaynor?
7: Oh, yeah.
4: She can dance.
7: There's zero story.
6: Well, there's the guy from Princeton who gets shot down and very dead.
7: Off screen, yeah. We get told about that.
6: So you are...
3: Tom, correct me if I'm wrong. Were you singing the praises of South Pacific while I was...
7: He always is.
6: One of my favorites.
7: And it was on Turner Classic. I was like, I should watch it. It's considered... And then it's not considered a critical...
5: No, it was good on Broadway.
7: That movie was not reviewed well. It was not reviewed, but it was the biggest blockbuster of that year.
5: It was?
7: So everybody went to see it, but nobody cared.
4: I think all of the
6: brave men and women who fought in World War II
7: were disserviced wildly by that film.
6: We're happy to see. Maybe learn a little bit
7: about. All we learned about the Navy in the South Pacific was that they would put on a play for Thanksgiving.
6: How about, did you enjoy the song Valley High?
3: Wait a minute.
7: That's interesting.
3: What's the character's name who, like, Two-Ton Tess, or what's her name?
6: Bloody Mary. Bloody Mary is a...
3: That's the overweight Polynesian woman?
4: Yes. Yeah.
3: Bloody Mary?
4: Yes.
3: Well, that's inappropriate.
6: I believe that's based on an actual person. That movie,
7: it sounded like
6: the
7: it.
6: Movie is based on, I think, a memoir of real events that occurred.
7: Tales from the South Pacific by Michener.
6: Michener, yeah.
7: It's just not.
3: Now, see, I usually like Michener. One of my favorite minis is the Centennial. I love.
4: Read the book?
6: I read the James Michener book, yeah.
4: Okay.
6: The real tales. Yeah. Is it called what? Tales? I forget what.
7: Yeah,
6: it,
7: Tales of the South Pacific.
6: I read it 30 years ago or 40 years ago. In any event, I just love that. You don't like Some Enchanted Evening?
7: I didn't know.
8: You will hear laughing across a crowded room.
7: If you just wanted to sing, you could have just sang.
5: I always thought it was Salmon Scented Evening, wasn't it? Salmon Scented Evening? You.
6: I knew a couple named Sam and Janet. This is true, and they...
3: You did not.
6: Yes, I did.
3: This is a joke.
6: No.
3: Honest to gosh. Oh,
6: our famous very tall photographer.
4: Oh, yeah. Sam.
3: Okay, I know that. His name's Sam.
6: And his wife was Janet, and they their wedding evening, the invitation was a Sam and Janet evening. I'm totally serious.
7: Sam and Janet evening? Man.
6: He was a wonderful guy.
7: That's pretty
5: not bad.
6: Great. Fun. He took some of the most famous photographs of this show. I'm sorry, I didn't like the movie.
7: It's okay. That happens.
6: I'm not sorry.
3: I think it's hilarious.
6: I listened to both the Broadway soundtrack, and then they brought it back to Broadway a decade or so ago. Uh-huh. Pat, yeah. And I listened to that one also, and then I also listened to the movie soundtrack.
3: You know, when I'm at home, I go, I think I'll listen to some music, and I go, and there's this thing on Spotify, Discover Weekly or whatever it's called, and I stroll through those and listen to those. Oh, that's interesting. I'll take a look at that. Oh, and then it goes on, and then you're down a rabbit hole, and it's 3 hours later, and I've listened to some nice music. Now, do you go home and get the cast albums out and the Broadway and
6: occasion?
4: There's a channel for that, you know, on your.
3: Right. Yeah, you can
6: occasionally listen to that.
3: You can dial like that up.
4: Yeah.
7: They also do a thing, and if you remember in South Pacific, where depending on the mood of the singer, the color of the entire movie changes.
3: Oh, that's right.
7: That is hard on the rods and cones. It just does not work.
6: Yeah, I haven't seen the movie in a long time. I'll have to revisit it.
7: Because it's already gorgeous.
6: Right.
7: Like, it's gorgeous in the actual...
3: It's the South Pacific.
7: Yeah, in the actual colors. And then all of a sudden she sings about being a... Oh, it's canary yellow out here because I'm schnupping a French guy.
3: Doesn't it turn red when Bloody Mary sings?
7: Yes.
3: Canary
6: yellow.
3: I think I remember. Yeah.
7: Hurts the eyes.
6: I'm in love. I'm in love with a wonderful guy.
3: We can
6: like that part.
3: Turn that down about 90%.
6: Okay. Thank you very much.
3: I do. You were talking about a rat on a woman's shoulder.
7: Yeah.
6: Yeah.
3: Evidently, at Angel Stadium in Anaheim, California, they were up in center field. You can tell it's very high in the stadium because there's the there's the video of the fans and they're
4: Oh,
3: they're
4: my gosh.
3: Wrestling possums.
7: Oh, Why would that guy pick up a possum?
3: Possum, they're evidently the stadium is infested with possums, and this is a thing Angels fans do.
6: As
3: good luck.
6: He's picking it up by its tail. That's gross.
3: And they grab possums and hold them up high. And
5: you're going to get bit, aren't you?
4: Possums alone.
3: You're
4: going to
3: get bit. You're going to get rabies.
6: Where is this again?
3: Anaheim, California.
4: Well, they don't have ticks. They don't have to worry about that.
7: I thought that was immediate rabies if you got bit by a possum.
3: Absolutely. Oh, and they're big. I mean, you quarter one and they hiss. And
7: yeah.
4: They're great to have in your yard.
6: Coming up, we have sporting news. We have an update on Werther's candy, which we're trying to promote.
3: I love Werther's.
6: And our pop-up shop is popped back up. We have some cool new shirts, some cool hats, and other stuff. So go check it out at Bob and Tom. .com. Right now, Christy Lee, how'd you get here today?
4: Let's see. 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
6: And you meant to say you can have your cake and eat it, too.
4: What'd I say?
6: Have your kink. And eat it too.
4: You can have your cake in your car too.
3: I thought she said have your cake and Edith too.
4: All right,
6: Edith. Okay.
4: Edith
6: either way, get the marbles out of your mouth, lady.
3: Yeah, come on.
6: We are going to come right back to the O'Reilly Auto Parts studios. 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
3: So in the O'Reilly Auto Parts Studios, there's Christy Lee.
4: Hello.
3: There's Pat Godwin.
5: Hey, Chick.
3: Hey, Pat. There's Josh Arnold.
6: Hi there.
3: Hi there. Hold there. There's Ace Cosby.
7: Hello.
3: Yes, I'm Chick McGee. Hello, Tom.
8: Hello, Chick McGee. A letter involving the circumstance Christy found herself in last night. You were meeting some people for a meeting for dinner. You got there. They said they were there. You couldn't find them in the restaurant, and it turns out you'd gone to the wrong place.
4: Yeah.
8: I think I've done the same thing. This is a good one. Dear Bob and Tom Show, we went to the church. They played the Wedding March. and we realized we were at the wrong wedding. We slunk out of the church quietly. Wow, that's pretty funny.
4: You look around, boy, wow. I don't recognize any of these people.
8: Yeah.
9: Why are we the only white people here?
8: That would be particularly embarrassing. However, if the reception had a open bar, what the hell?
3: Yeah.
8: We decided to stay. We love getting your letters. You can reach us, Bob and Tom, at bobandtom.com. I'll remind you once again, we have re-popped up the pop-up shop. 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We occasionally mention great shows that we've been to see. For example, Chick McGee went to see the Eagles in Dallas over the weekend.
9: Yes, Saturday night in Arlington. At Rangers Stadium.
8: The Eagles have decided they're going to do a handful of shows in Vegas, and that'll be it.
9: I think six at the Sphere yet to come, yeah.
8: Yeah.
9: It sounded, Chick, like you enjoyed the Dallas show so much that you'll go see them again in Vegas. I think I might.
8: Nice.
9: I think I absolutely might.
8: I went to see them at the Sphere. It was great. We may try to squeeze a trip in again.
4: Why don't we all go?
3: Let's all go to Vegas.
4: It'll be Vegas, baby.
8: The problem is, the last time we all went to Vegas,
3: it was something else. Well, first of all, it was for too long. We were there a week. That's a long time.
8: And we had to go on the air Vegas time 3 a.m.
9: I tried to explain this to you when we were there. It wasn't 3 a.m. It was still 6 a.m. to us. It's the same time.
8: Because
9: the clocks look around, you say it's 3 a.m. You tell yourself.
8: The problem is, there was nothing going on.
9: There's nothing going on in this room when we do a show every morning.
3: That's right. Nothing at all.
9: No people walking by. No.
4: We don't have to do a show. We could just go. It'd be fun. Just have.
3: Yeah.
4: Come
8: whoa,
4: on.
8: Whoa, whoa.
4: I'm talking about work.
9: The hell with the show.
3: You know what? Hang on a second. Hang on. Christy might be onto something here.
8: Okay. You know how to spell revenue?
3: The hell with the
8: show. I'll explain how radio works. Yeah, those shows were a disaster. Everybody was completely exhausted.
3: Oh, shows were.
8: They were terrible.
3: Living my heart forever.
8: Oh,
3: it was really something.
8: I would highly recommend going to the Sphere to see whoever you're into.
3: Yeah.
8: And I bring this up because there's a show that's touring right now that I want to go see that I haven't been able to and probably won't.
9: It doesn't have anything to do with South Pacific, does it?
8: No, it's the great band Triumph.
3: Oh, they're good.
8: They've reunited with the original three guys and a couple of side people. And I've heard great things about this show. Dear Bob and Tom Show, I listen every day. I live in southern Minnesota. You mentioned the Triumph was going back on tour. I got very excited and called my boyfriend right away. We're huge fans. We got tickets. They wanted to see it in Kansas City. I'd never been there. Holy balls, what a show.
4: Oh, then Tom, you got to go see him.
8: Writes Jenny. Rick Emmett was amazing. Rick's been in here. Great guy, great singer, great guitar player. If you're a fan of the band Triumph, this is a very limited tour. Maybe they'll add some dates. I hope so.
9: You might know Rick Emmett from, he was on the later years of the Andy Griffith Show, Emmett's Fix-It Shop.
5: I really know that.
9: Yeah.
8: Rick Emmett has a terrific video out there. Remember when they were saying that, what was it, Led Zeppelin had stolen the melody to Stairway to Heaven, which was completely ridiculous.
9: Oh, you mean like Rocky Mountain Way by Joe Walsh and Steve Miller's The Steak is the same song?
8: No, I don't mean
9: okay,
8: that.
9: Go ahead.
8: I mean Led Zeppelin. In any event, Rick Emmett has a very funny video where he plays those chords and sings like 25 different songs to them and to demonstrate that that case was ridiculous. Anyway, thanks for the letter. Hope you get to see a great show this summer. There's so many great bands touring and great comedians out there. this summer. So many terrific places to see them, so I hope you get to see some great live music. Now, we've been talking a little bit about, I forget, this might have been Josh's idea to rebrand Werther's Candy, because Werther's has become kind of a punchline. Anybody, you know, their grandparents, they're passing out the Werther's, and we had a whole bunch of them here in the studio in the green room last week, and they're pretty good. This is from Lauren in Fresno, California. Werther's has found a newfound younger audience. We were at my niece's nursery school graduation, and my 17-year-old nephew pulled out a handful of his pocket and handed out Werther's to all of us.
9: Nice.
8: So maybe they're skewing a little bit younger.
4: Oh, good.
9: I do not see any advertisements doing that. I think they've always skewed fairly young and never leaned into it. When we were kids, we loved them.
3: Yeah.
8: Yeah, but your thought, maybe a Super Bowl commercial, you mentioned this yesterday.
9: Something. Yeah, I mean, I don't know if they need to do it. Their numbers might show that they're totally fine.
4: Right.
9: But,
3: They do, Werther's are the candy that grandparents prefer to hand to grandkids,
9: right.
3: I think. Yeah.
9: But grandkids aren't upset at getting them.
3: Right.
8: Okay. All right. Well, now we'll push on from there. Any more mail over there?
3: Dear Bob and Tom Show, this might bring me up to speed as well. This is from Michael in Bakersfield, California. My work schedule has been a little off lately, so I've been playing catch up with your show. I was listening through the last couple of weeks' worth of shows. My God, capital G, there's been a lot of down there talk. I found my first gray pubic hair.
4: Oh.
3: Right after I listened to your show. I am distraught.
9: Yeah, man.
3: Michael from Bakersfield. I forget. Were you talking about you have gray?
9: Yeah, I found three.
3: Yeah.
9: All of a sudden, just three, right on the kind of on to the right.
3: I found one, I'm going to say, 3 or 4 years ago, because my eyebrows, you can see, they're not really very gray. But, yeah, and then all of a sudden, it's not all gray, but it's getting there. Yeah.
8: Josh, turn this over for a second, because your beard has evened out the below your soul patch. There's a slightly whiter.
9: Oh, it's almost all white.
8: But I mean, there was a while where it was just one side.
9: Yeah.
8: So
9: yeah.
8: I think nature has its way of evening things out.
9: Absolutely.
8: So in case you were concerned, you'll have a very distinguished looking pubic region fairly soon.
9: Yeah, at some point.
8: Nice touch of gray. I think that's what the Grateful Dead wrote about.
9: Right.
8: In that great song.
4: Touch of gray.
8: That is one of the great videos of all time.
9: Those skeletons had pubes, right?
8: Yeah, of course.
3: That's your contention? The Touch of Gray by Grateful Dead is about gray pubic hair.
8: That's what inspired the...
3: Is that right?
8: That's what inspired the lyrics, of course.
3: All right.
8: Okay.
3: Okay.
8: You'll be okay. Don't fret, sir.
9: Oh, yeah. No.
8: Okay. Now,
9: what's the old wives' tale? If you pluck it, three more come back?
4: That's what they say.
9: Yeah,
4: did you pluck them?
9: No. I mean, I keep them very trim and plus, whatever. None of that stuff bothers me. Natural aging is fine.
8: You're going to maybe glue them to a piece of paper and frame them?
9: Put them in a scrapbook?
8: You know someone has done that. You know there's someone out there. Hey, they're talking about me.
4: The scrapbook has gone away with digital stuff now.
8: I thought scrapping was a big thing.
9: Cropping? Is that what they were calling
4: it? Yeah, there's
9: that?
4: A whole doesn't, thing. But that's people my age. I mean, I wonder if the kids do it.
3: Doesn't iPhone take care of your scrapbooks for you?
4: Yeah.
3: You don't have to.
9: What about your first lock of hair? That kind of thing.
3: Ah, hell with that.
4: With the baby book?
9: We found my dad's old one from my grandma kept.
4: Oh.
9: And there was a tiny...
4: Yep.
9: A tiny lock of hair, and my brother goes, "Oh, look, Dad's first mustache."
8: Now, would that be enough? I don't know anything about the science.
3: Yes,
8: could they? Is there enough in that hair that they could do a DNA test?
9: I think they could.
3: Sure.
9: Yeah.
3: Absolutely.
8: Because I have an aunt. Oh, this is. I don't get too much detail here. That my sister and I think she may have been adopted. And we'd like to see. We'd like to get if we only had a hair or something where we could do
4: it. Well, maybe your grandma had a real, like, nice relationship with the mailman. You don't know.
9: The Iceman.
8: Let me see if there's
4: the Iceman.
8: Hang on a second. Hold on a minute. Maybe the elevator operator.
9: Oh, I see.
8: Maybe the Pullman porter.
4: Oh, okay.
8: Anyone getting my drift here?
9: Oh, I see. A little tanner than that.
8: Yes. This is the dance I do. Jan, good morning. I hope you're having a good time. We're coming right back to the O'Reilly Auto Parts Studios. This is the Bob and Tom Show.
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3: Hey, Chick.
2: Hey, there's Pat Godwin.
4: Hello.
2: Hello, indeed. Hello, Josh Arnold.
5: Hello.
2: There's Ace Cosby.
6: Hey.
2: I'm Chick McGee. Hello, Tom.
1: When we last left you, we had a letter from someone about down there, if you will.
3: Mm-hmm.
1: The arrival of a gray hair or two.
3: Mm-hmm.
1: And it reminded me, a doctor buddy of mine was an ER doc. And he was telling me that often he worked in an urban setting, if you
3: yes.
1: will. And there were no. Let me allow me to
2: get your guitar. Can't blame me for being apprehensive.
1: Get your guitar out, Pat. You're going to need it here, I think. It can be awkward when you go to the doctor, and you have to use sort of clinical terminology.
3: Yeah.
1: Now, would you, for example, Christy, I'm not trying to put you on the spot.
3: You put me on the spot.
1: If you went to the doctor's office and you said, doctor,
3: my vagina itches.
1: Well, I can't help you there. I was really trying to be delicate.
2: What happened?
1: What the hell happened?
3: That's just what you're going to say.
1: But, I mean, coming up, for example, we have a story about a peculiar issue in the world of the female breast.
3: Yes,
1: it's an interesting oddity, mm-hmm. not too serious, but often my friend that was the ER doctor would say, ladies would come in and they would say, Doc, I've got an issue, quote unquote, down there.
3: Uh huh. A lot of women say that.
1: Yeah,
3: yes.
1: But the thing is, we have a lot of slang terms for the various body parts.
3: Yeah.
1: But you wouldn't walk into your doctor. I wouldn't walk in and say, "Hey, doc, there's an issue with my pecker." That would be awkward.
3: That word's always made me
1: giggle. The word pecker always makes me laugh. I don't know what it is.
3: It has a K in it.
1: The word dick. Oh, I get it. It's generic, but the word pecker has a little more heat to it, if you will.
2: Pecker can only mean. I mean, chicken farmers don't use the word pecker.
1: No.
3: If you say peckerhead, I'm gonna laugh.
1: Yeah. It's hilarious.
2: Peckerhead.
1: Yeah. But there are a lot of terms. And I know that Mr. Godwin is a poet in many ways.
2: Uh-huh.
1: It's my understanding that you have been contemplating the various aspects of language vis-a-vis. Would you save me, somebody?
3: I don't know where you're going.
2: Congratulations, Tom Griswold. This has been the longest setup ever.
4: Chick, when you were gone,
2: Tom.
4: When you were gone, we had a lot of slang words for female parts.
2: Okay.
4: And I had a little Billy Joel treatment, a little tribute. What's the matter with calling it the P word? Is a sexier way too crude? Maybe I should call your mommy parts a peach when you're standing there completely nude. Some ladies call the clam dip a hoo-ha. Can't see the good till you spend a lot of moolah. Every woman names their vagina something cute, but a sweet, sweet putty to me. In the UK they call it a fanny. In the States it's a honey pot.

0: Telling me.
1: I don't care what you call it. I just want a ball of sweet, sweet booty to me.
2: Telling me.
1: Telling me.
0: Thank you. Pat Godwin and the Peckerheads and their latest single.
2: Deli meat, Tom.
3: Yeah, I've never heard that one before.
1: That was one for the locker room.
0: Oh, yeah. There are so many really unfortunate ones.
2: I hadn't heard
0: Steakums. That's the worst
3: one. That.
2: Wizard Sleeve until Borat. That was that movie.
0: Yeah, yeah, that's a rough one.
2: Yeah, that's.
0: And last week.
3: That doesn't bother me as much as deli meat.
0: Well, they're all troublesome. Last week, Christy wore a shirt or blouse, whatever, that had. You remember you were holding your arms up and the sleeves went down like a foot.
2: Oh,
3: yeah.
2: You drag it through ranch dressing and stuff.
0: Yeah, those are wizard sleeves. Yeah. They're very impractical. No.
2: Okay, so over the weekend, I was in Dallas and I was seeing the Eagles on Saturday night at Rangers Stadium, Globe Life Field, I believe. And in my hotel, they had a door that employee only. And I brought a picture of it. There it is. I'm just concerned. I'm. You know me, I don't like Dallas. I don't like the Cowboys. I don't. They killed our king. But it says, the door says, linen, shoot.
3: Uh-huh.
2: Now, I was under the impression, C-H-U-T-E.
4: That's exactly right.
0: Oh, is that what that's supposed to mean?
2: But hang on. That's initially what I thought. But then I did a little homework.
4: All right.
3: Uh-huh.
2: Apparently, this is British, I guess. You can spell it S-H-O-O-T for a linen shoot. I had no idea, but I thought this was very funny.
0: Do they spell parachute with an S-H in England?
2: I don't know. I don't think so.
4: How odd.
0: Think that's just illiteracy.
4: I do, too.
2: even if the
4: British do it,
2: yeah,
4: some yokel in Dallas.
3: Yeah. Whoa.
0: Wow, that is
2: funny. How about
0: funny.
2: That, huh?
4: Linen chute.
0: Wow.
2: And so my initial thought was, okay, we need a sign for the linen door. There's a show. Okay, well, so they sent it to the sign maker, he made a S-H-O-O-T, didn't say anything.
0: He probably just said, yeah, put linen shoot on there. Okay.
2: Yeah, okay.
0: Well, now it is Texas.
3: Yeah.
2: And they do like their guns.
0: Yeah, they like to shoot.
4: It's supposed to say linden shoot. They were one early.
0: They got the wrong car. Oh, boy. Well, thank you very much.
2: You're welcome. Linden shoot.
0: And again, you're giving a thumbs up to the Eagles live, and they are going back to the Sphere.
2: Well, that was the reason for the Dallas trip, is that I thought it had been presented to me that was the last Eagles show ever, and that was certainly what was publicized,
0: but still worth it.
4: But if they have any integrity at all, they should call you and say, we've canceled the Sphere shows.
2: Thank you.
4: Yeah.
2: Yes.
4: They owe that to you.
2: Yes.
0: Doesn't Pete Townsend now of The Who measure his age by the number of farewell tours they've done? And I wish they would do another one because I want to go see him.
3: They do have a show the day after your birthday. Last one, November 27th. We're off that day.
2: Tickets, I think, are the lower in the Sphere, $3,500.
3: Whoa.
2: A ticket.
0: What?
2: Yeah.
3: Whoa.
0: I'm not sure how low you want to be in the Sphere.
2: That's what I was told.
0: I sat and about...
3: 200 level is the best, I think.
0: I was probably 200 feet from the stage. I don't know.
3: Were you on the ground? Were you on the floor?
0: No, I was the first level of stairs.
3: Okay, so that's... Yeah.
0: Because I don't know. I've obviously never sat close at the Sphere. I suppose it'd be great, but there's so much stuff going on above you. One of the interesting things about the Sphere in Vegas, sonically, Don Henley actually explained this. He goes, you're probably wondering why there are no speakers. All the speakers are in the ceiling, and I think he said there were more than 100,000 of them.
2: I want to say 150,000.
0: I'm sure, go and read about it online, but it's. I thought it was a terrific experience. Everyone I know who's been there for any concert has said it was great.
2: Well, Chrissy was there for Wizard.
3: For the Wizard of Oz, yeah, it was awesome.
0: And a friend of mine went there who's not a fan of the movie The Wizard of Oz, saw it there and said it was great.
2: I bet you can really tell that the farmhands in The Wizard of Oz, at the beginning of the movie, are the Cowardly Lion and the Tin Man.
0: Spoiler alert.
2: And the Scarecrow. Yeah. I had no idea.
0: Mm-hmm. Thank you very much. That was very helpful.
4: Did you go see it, The Wizard of Oz, Pat?
0: Talk me out of it.
4: Oh, that's what happened. I wasn't sure.
0: They did edit out a couple key scenes, which is...
3: Yeah, they did. And it's a lot shorter. And they've added some stuff to make it to fit the Sphere.
0: Did they take out the song, If I Were King of the Forest?
3: Yes.
0: That's inexcusable.
2: That's the best.

0: They enjoy baseball.
1: There's probably a lot of loose popcorn.
2: Oh, that's probably what it is.
3: Oh, my gosh. There's so much food on the ground. Are you kidding me?
1: Man.
3: They think it's a restaurant. The possums think that's the biggest restaurant they've ever been
1: to. They love it. It's a smorgasbord.
2: And isn't the University of Arizona Stadium always full of rattlesnakes?
1: Grass outside of Diamondbacks. Isn't that when they bring the field in and out? Or is that the football field? Where they can actually...
3: I think it is where the Cardinals play.
1: Yeah. And they can... Sometimes they put the grass out.
3: The grass is on a tray.
1: You're right. And it just gets loaded with snake. They have to de-snake it before they bring it.
3: Yeah, they absolutely have. I've heard of that.
2: Is that true?
3: Yeah, and also, it seems that stadiums are becoming more and more infested with rats. There's a lot of social media pictures of rats
1: walking
3: around.
1: One of the biggest rats I ever saw was coming at me in Fenway Stadium.
0: No.
1: Fenway
2: really?
1: Park. Oh, yeah.
3: They're crazy.
1: But I kind of went, it's Fenway. It was before the stadium had opened for the day. We were there doing early work.
0: Were you, like, behind the scenes, or was it out on the field?
1: No, it was in the, what do they call the area where the concession stands are?
0: Oh,
1: the,
0: okay.
3: The loge?
1: Yeah, I forget. But I was walking and coming back, and we just passed each other.
0: That's
4: a funny
0: thing.
4: How you doing?
1: Yeah.
2: The rat goes, where'd you park your car? Thank you very much.
4: Hey, go Sox. All right.
2: Now, we do have some baseball news on the way with our sporting segment.
3: And
2: also,
3: we have this for Tom.
5: Monsters out there, leaking in here, all sinking in our power.
3: All right. That's Jar Jar Binks, of course.
2: Well, I think that notion was that outer space would also have a diverse community of people. It's not,
1: right.
2: I mean, the first movie was...
3: Lily White?
2: They didn't even have... what's his name?
1: No, Lando didn't show up until part two.
2: Yeah, right? Lando. And he's, of course, Armenian.
4: Part five.
2: Lando Calrissian.
3: Hey, can I talk to you about Simply Safe? 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
2: Thank you very much, Simply Safe. We got it right here, and we feel simply safe. Thank you so much. Our pop-up store has popped up once again. Some very cool stuff, hats, shirts, et cetera.
0: Tank top.
2: Tank top.
0: Yeah, baby.
2: All right. Thank you very much.
3: Sun's out, guns out.
2: Yesterday, did you see that thing with the Pope yesterday? We were talking about
0: who
2: can get away with wearing a cape. And the Pope was wearing a cape, but he was doing the 6-7 thing.
0: Yeah, he was with the kids. That
2: he's
0: was
2: laughed.
0: So cute.
2: That was really cool.
0: It was cute.
2: See, the Pope wears a cape. I think, Chick, maybe you could pull it off.
3: Can I wear a cape?
2: I think so.
3: I don't know.
2: You have a certain gravitas that I don't have.
3: I don't know about that
2: I
3: at all.
2: So, no.
3: I
2: you,
3: appreciate that. Thank you.
2: You have a, admittedly, it's a false front, but you have a certain gravitas
3: it's very
2: that
3: cool.
2: You could pull off a cape.
3: Yeah, wear a cape. Give me I get the feeling you're trying to get me to wear a cape because
2: yeah,
3: you know
2: we'd love
3: I'd
2: it.
3: Look ridiculous. Is why you want
1: You'd
3: me
1: be
3: to
1: the
3: wear
1: capist.
3: A cape.
1: Well, we'll change that.
2: Make it colorful.
3: Yeah, that's right. We'll workshop that.
1: Yeah.
3: No problem.
2: We'll try to get this show back in the rails.
3: I can't get over the fact that Josh and a rat passed by the concession stand in Boston.
1: No, I mean, I kept a side eye on him in case he turned for my ankle.
0: Yeah.
1: But
0: yeah.
1: We did just
3: walk right by each other.
2: Oh, God. These are the O'Reilly Auto Parts Studios. This is the Bob and Tom Show.
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1: News desk.
2: Hey.
1: There's Pat Godwin.
3: Hey, Chick.
1: Hello, Josh Arnold.
4: Hello.
1: There's Ace Cosby.
5: Hey, Chick.
1: Hey, I'm Chick McGee. And remember, it's, that's right, Steely Dan Day.
2: Woo.
1: May 19.
2: I can't dance together. We can't talk at all.
1: Hey, May 19, that's Aretha Franklin. I don't think May 19 is Aretha Franklin's birthday, though.
3: Do you know he does not sing that live, the Aretha Franklin part? Did you know that?
1: I did not know that.
3: Because she got mad, because he changes it to some other blues singer.
1: Oh, no kidding.
3: Yeah. Swear to God.
1: Huh.
6: What do you mean, live?
3: Yeah.
2: Oh, I was going to say, it's on the record.
3: No, I mean if he does that live.
1: Gotcha.
2: Oh, okay.
6: May 19, that's Aretha Franklin?
2: I need to be excused for a minute. I'll be right back.
1: All right.
6: Well, I've got a
3: check. What did I say?
6: I have a technical question anyway.
1: It's a female thing.
6: Okay.
7: Oh. She's bleeding.
6: Welcome
7: it's
6: back.
7: It's a miracle. I don't trust nothing.
6: Well, I have a question, but I wanted Christy to be help me to answer it. I was just visiting one of the smallest rooms in the building.
1: Is that right?
8: Oh, your wiener was out.
1: Were you urinating?
6: That it really isn't the issue.
1: I think it might be. We need to know all the what was going on.
6: But now that Christy is back in the room,
8: I'm back.
6: Is it disrespectful?
4: Christy, you brought your fart back in with you.
2: God, I can't do anything without you
3: What's
2: guys.
6: Could you stop?
3: It's her that did it.
6: I'm trying.
1: You
6: to
1: know
6: make...
1: you would think she's petite. She looks, but her.
6: All oh, right.
2: Yeah, I know it's awful.
4: She farts like Brian Dennehy.
1: Yeah.
6: I have a fire extinguisher over here.
1: Okay.
6: My question is: it disrespectful to put artwork in a men's room?
2: No.
4: Oh,
1: disrespectful.
2: I mean, a lot of people.
4: You mean to the artist?
2: A lot of people. Yeah, that's true.
6: To
2: the artist.
6: Oh, for example,
2: in your bathroom, you have.
6: Well,
1: I think I miss you and Bob and the Dennis Rodman at the urinal picture we used to have in there.
2: Yeah.
1: I don't know where that went, but remember we used to have that.
6: That's a real photograph.
1: I know. Yeah, absolutely. Yeah.
6: That was done for a publicity stunt, and I don't know where that went either.
2: I don't either.
1: Rodman, of course, a wonderful guy.
6: Did somebody steal that?
1: I think somebody might know who's walking in, bringing you your coffee, by the way.
4: That's embarrassing, isn't it?
1: Oh, that's even more embarrassing.
8: Here you go, Tom. Here's your coffee.
6: Thank you very much.
1: Do you know where the Rodman picture is with him and Bob at the urinal?
9: Yeah, it's in storage,
1: Tom. We put it in storage.
6: But it was someone. So back to my point.
1: Anyway.
6: Ms. Hooker, you can answer this, too. Is it offensive because in the walls in this place are covered in photographs and posters? It's really cool, but... There. I just noticed there's a huge space in that bathroom to put up something. And there's a giant open wall.
10: It used to be covered.
2: Yeah.
10: It used to be covered, and the walls were covered, and they were covered in urine because you guys are gross.
4: Yeah, she is right.
10: We took everything down, had it repainted, and then I just put two big pictures up in each bathroom and left it at that.
4: It looks great.
1: Wait a minute. The pictures on the wall got piss on them?
10: Yeah.
4: After decades of just
2: gross.
10: 20 some years, yeah.
1: I agree. We are filthy.
2: Yeah.
6: Well, there was a time.
1: You're aiming at a couple of things.
6: Well, there was a time I could stand 6 feet back and still hit it, but
1: not
6: anymore.
1: No,
6: I'm not sure what's going on back there.
2: All right.
1: A prostate of a 150-year-old man.
6: Yeah, like a grape. As one ages, Christy, the ability to.
2: Yeah.
4: And if you ever pee, when you pee, have you ever peed where there's like sunlight hitting it directly through a window?
1: Glistening.
4: You can see.
2: Yeah. The spray.
4: That it's, there are a lot of offshoot streams.
1: Huh. Yeah.
4: Even when you think it's just one stream, there's a lot going on.
2: Why don't you just sit down like girls do?
6: Chick does.
1: I'm not above that. I don't sit down every time. As if that's somehow emasculating me. I realize you think it's that guy's a fairy. I know that.
6: You told me you take your shirt off every time you go in there.
1: I like to be unencumbered. Is that a problem?
6: No.
1: Don't you need to be relaxed during the major transaction?
6: I can keep my shirt on and use the
4: facility. I had a roommate who did that, and he swore by it.
1: O'Brien?
2: Was
4: it
2: O'Brien?
4: It wasn't. It was Jason Barr.
6: And every time he'd go to the men's room, he'd take his shirt off?
4: Yep. Yeah.
6: Even in a public restroom?
4: I don't know about that.
1: Unlike the Seinfeld episode, though, I've never not remembered to put my shirt back on.
4: Right, right.
1: George forgets he's at a public event.
6: And, but you were talking about that way before Seinfeld.
1: So. Yeah.
4: Yeah.
6: In any event, I was just thinking we could put some more artwork up there, but you're saying we shouldn't because it'll get covered in urine.
10: I know.
4: And that poster, you keep it like a monthly, you know, changeable thing.
10: I know what this is about. You're running out of space for all your posters.
4: We have posters posters now.
2: We don't need posters.
10: And now it's bled over into the other part of the building. It's out of control.
4: I know, they're not happy about it.
6: By the way, everyone has to sign this new one this afternoon before you leave.
4: Happy to do it. They always look great, but we do have posters on posters out there.
10: Yeah, and framed.
6: Well, that's because Pat Godwin hated the caricature that was done of him on one of the posters.
10: It wasn't just Pat.
6: I think everyone
10: hated it. A lot of us hated
1: it. And by the way, I don't think Pat was wrong, but go ahead.
6: So, knowing that he disliked it, I had a very large one made of it.
1: Oh, okay.
10: You're a really nice guy.
1: So instead of changing the caricature and understanding his concern, you made a bigger picture of the bad one.
6: I changed it on the one iteration of it.
1: Uh-huh.
6: I fixed it up.
1: Okay.
6: And then when there had to be another change made, I went back to the original because I thought it was funnier. But then I the one of Pat that he disliked, I blew up and I put on it, coming in 2031, the Pat Godwin Dry Bar Special. The inside joke being it's taking forever for this thing to come out.
10: But it was good luck because...
6: And as soon as we put that up, the next day Pat found it. It's coming out in June.
3: First week of June.
6: So there we go. But I'm going to have that frame because it's very nice.
10: Okay.
4: Why not?
10: There it is.
3: There it is. Yeah.
4: It's funny. And in Tom's eyes look as insane in his character, don't they?
6: Yeah.
3: That's the day before I went into rehab with the crack eyes.
6: The bug eyes. Yeah.
1: You've been up 7 days at that point, were you? That's what I thought. Yeah.
6: And it's got, you know, the phrase, what does it say there? The Dry Bar Comedy Special from Pat Godwin. And then it has the phrase, what is it? That song?
1: Coming in 2031.
6: What is the line?
3: Well, it's not the exact line.
4: That last song wasn't good.
6: That last song wasn't good, but at least it was long. Mm-hmm. There we go. Okay, well, let's move forward here. It's time for us to check in with the sporting scene.
1: Yes, let's. Victor Wembanyama.
4: Vicky Wembanyama.
1: That's him. Had 41 points, 24 rebounds, and Dylan Harper finished with 24 points and a team playoff record 7 steals. And the Spurs beat the Oklahoma City Thunder in Oklahoma, 122-115 in a double overtime classic. Some are saying, people are talking, best NBA game of the season and probably more to come.
4: Is that the scuttlebutt?
1: That's the scuttle. You'll hear it on the street. Hey, best game ever. And I'm surprised, Tom, you're not doing songs from Oklahoma with the Oklahoma City Thunder in the playoffs.
6: Not my favorite.
1: Don't like the play or the movie Oklahoma.
6: Nah, it's okay. It's not. It's no South Pacific or West Side Story.
1: How long has it been since you've watched West Side Story? Now, because you said you watched South Pacific.
4: Yeah. About 3 years ago, I watched the original West Side Story, and then I watched the Spielberg West Side Story.
3: Oh, and okay. What are your thoughts?
4: Both have some pretty good, in terms of filmmaking, they're both pretty damn good. But they're just not for me.
6: So the originals.
1: I always was amazed by the pressed slacks and beautiful shirts the gang members were wearing.
6: I thought the color choices by the Sharks, I thought it was really, really excellent.
1: Were they reds and blacks?
6: They like purple.
1: They were.
6: Yeah.
1: Okay.
6: And their dancing was just fantastic.
10: Mm-hmm.
1: Yeah, because the Bloods and the Crips dance like that.
6: Of course.
4: Yeah, there's some good stuff in those.
1: And in the NHL last night, Alex Newhook, same as... the old hook, scored his second Game 7 winning goal of the postseason, 11-22 in overtime. The Canadiens 3-2 win over the Sabres on Monday night. Apparently, Tom is a newly hatched Montreal Canadien fan.
6: I don't really care, but two of my friends are Canadian, and they're both rooting for Montreal.
4: I'm a little surprised the Toronto guy's rooting for Montreal.
6: It's kind of a nationalist.
4: Okay, yeah, I gotcha.
1: Oh, all right.
6: And he lives in Vancouver. Because
4: he must be a Maple Leafs fan.
6: Yeah.
1: And apparently...
6: They haven't won a Canadian Stanley Cup this century.
4: Been a while.
1: They used to win all of them, but it's been a while.
6: And Hockey Night in Canada was stolen by the NFL.
1: Only the hockey part wasn't.
6: No, Football Night in America. That was a Canadian thing that they listed about.
1: But don't forget USA hockey team. Okay, go ahead. Umpire Chris Siegel is facing scrutiny after missing 27 calls in one game.
10: Ooh.
4: Boy, oh boy. Yeah.
1: The social media account.
4: Don't these guys know their jobs are in jeopardy? You think they'd step it up.
1: Well, but the social media account, umpire auditor.
4: Oh, boy.
1: I bet they're happy about that.
4: Nobody wants to talk to that guy.
1: Yeah, May 17th.
4: Can you imagine what a...
2: Auditor?
4: A sniveling whiner.
5: Well, here's where you missed that. I'm not sure if you're aware, Mr. Shane Dinks, but... You know, it's not RBIs, it's RBI.
1: That's exactly right. Thank you.
6: Say RBI, won't talk to
1: you. May 17th game between the Sox and the Cubs saw the highest number of missed calls this season. Through 18 of the calls were against the White Sox. The team still managed a 9-8 walk-off homer.
5: Yeah, here's what's fascinating about the infield fly rule.
1: Yeah. Unbelievable.
6: So this guy had big money on the Sox, huh?
1: Let's not start that. Yeah. Oh, and look what time it is.
9: Stupid world record.
6: Hey, be quiet. I'm on the phone with Shohei Ohtani's translator. He's got a line.
4: Will you speak English?
6: The White Sox.
4: I have a lot of money on the line.
1: What happened to that guy?
6: I think he's in jail, isn't he?
1: Did he finally go to jail? Yeah. Embezzlement?
6: That's a good question. It was millions of dollars. Right?
1: Millions. I want to say 10, 20 million, somewhere around there.
6: And he's another aspect of it is he was a lousy gambler. You'd think with all that inside information, he'd at least win.
2: Good point.
6: That has to be his logic.
2: Good point.
1: How can I lose, he says.
4: Who was the person who was addicted to gambling who said they preferred losing? Did we talk about that?
6: What?
4: Or was this an interview I saw? The guy said he preferred losing because the physical thrill of it, he got more out of it like as a jolt.
2: That's
4: it was like... Yikes.
6: Well, like somebody's on the cover of Psychiatry Weekly.
4: Yeah.
2: Wow. God.
1: German man has broken the Guinness World Record for the most balloons popped with a toilet plunger in 30 seconds.
6: A lot of questions about this.
4: There's something sexual going on here. These Germans and their toilet sex.
1: Andre.
6: First of all, does the plunger have to be new? I'm just saying, do they check it for pins?
1: Andre Ortolf, Ortolf, used a toilet plunger to pop a total of 60 balloons in half a minute. The balloons were attached to the floor in rows of four, allowing Mr. Ortolf to quickly pop the balloons without them moving away from him.
6: Now, his name is Andre Ortolf.
1: Ortolf.
6: I Googled this.
1: Yes.
6: That translates from the German to David Rush.
2: Oh, huh.
6: So
1: what are the odds?
6: This is right up David Rush's alley, and I think
2: here we go.
4: That's a complete waste of time.
6: And we're watching him
4: take his plunger.
6: And
2: that doesn't look so hard.
1: There is a needle in that plunger or something.
6: Yeah. Well, I wonder if he took. Yeah. You could take sandpaper and make
1: Rough
6: the edge of the plunger sharper.
1: Yeah. Exactly.
6: Now he did miss one. He had to go back and hit it.
1: Okay, he's just touching the balloon.
2: And he's not moving very fast.
6: And the balloons are affixed to the floor.
2: Yeah.
6: So that makes it easier.
4: I'm really concerned at the size of that plunger. That is, you're getting your hands messy if you use that plunger.
10: Have you seen one that like a travel plunger? They're like this tall. It's so short.
1: Hey, Tom, they have travel plungers.
10: And they're not travel plungers. I think they're sink plungers, actually.
6: Thank you. They're for your sink.
1: Nope, they fit easily in your suitcase. Travel plunger. You know that.
6: You know, if I'm going to plunge a toilet in a hotel, I want to have my I get
2: your
6: home
2: own?
6: Field advantage.
2: You got to have your own.
6: Yeah. Didn't David Rush break a record using Bob and Tom balloons?
10: He did. Yeah, we still have a bunch.
6: Maybe we should get him on the line.
4: Did he buy those?
10: No, we don't need to get him on the line.
4: He bought those, right?
10: No.
6: You know, we have a pop-up shop you can go to, and you can buy...
4: Apparently balloons are free.
6: You can buy shirts and stuff and hats. This is right up his alley. He could destroy this one.
2: Yeah, I think so.
6: So, David...
1: Something fishy here somehow.
6: Yeah,
4: and also my back hurt kind of watching it too. Didn't it look like your back?
10: Yeah,
4: was
10: putting
4: strain?
10: A lot into it that wasn't necessary.
4: Yeah. Bent over like that.
10: Yeah.
2: Just walking like that.
6: One for the Germans, 200 for David Rush. Okay, let's go. Is that sports?
1: Yes, that's sports. Ding-a-ling.
6: Thank you very much. Coming up, Christy Lee. I know we have
2: watermelon in the news today and a couple of.
6: Oh, have you seen
2: stories.
6: This guy?
2: Yes.
1: What?
6: And you want to go tell the girls what's...
2: No, I'm not going to. We're going to talk about it when we come back.
1: A guy and a watermelon?
6: No, this guy's super, he's a super hot they don't call him an influencer. What
2: he's a content creator.
6: Oh, a content creator. But he's this interesting guy.
2: Ben Bradley, yeah.
6: But he started a really cool thing involving charity and watermelons. It's kind of like the, what was the water thing?
2: The
4: Ice Bucket Challenge.
2: Yeah,
6: it's very similar to that, and it's raising money for a great cause.
4: Oh, okay, good.
6: It's cool.
4: It's not wasting watermelon, though, is it?
6: I think you can still eat the watermelon. If you don't mind picking pubic hair out of it. Okay, we'll find out what I'm talking about.
1: What?
6: No. From the O'Reilly Auto Parts Studios, this is the Bob and Tom Show.
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2: Well, hi, Chick McGee.
1: Hi there.
2: Welcome back.
1: You all right? Thank you.
2: I'm good. Everything okay over there? Doing fast.
1: All right. How about your bathroom habits? They okay?
2: My back, buddy. My back. I'm down in the back.
1: No kidding.
2: Yes. I've never, ever had this problem before.
1: Pat, you're closest. She needs a deep tissue massage.
2: I do.
3: I could provide that.
2: Really?
1: There you go.
3: Not so deep, but just a little deep.
4: Not deep.
3: You know,
4: somebody,
3: you know what happened?
4: What do you need?
3: Pat, would throw out his back trying to fix hers.
1: Let me tell you, the depth of your massage is just fine.
3: Okay.
1: Thank you.
3: Uh-huh.
1: Yes.
5: Some might say perfect.
1: Yes. Isn't that the code word? When it's small. Oh, that, no, it's perfect. Okay. We know what you're saying. That's Josh Arnold. There's H. Cosby.
5: Howdy.
1: I'm Chick McGee. And, don't forget, it's Steely Dan Day, May 19th.
6: The weekend dance together.
1: Did you like this song at all? Did you care for it?
3: I love this song.
1: No kidding. Not my favorite Steely Dan song.
3: Oh, good one.
1: They got the weird Kenny G, whatever.
3: I like it's very unusual that I like that synth.
2: You don't like this one?
1: No, it's okay.
5: Yeah. I'm with you. It's okay.
1: Yeah.
5: You guys know me. I'm a can't buy a thrill guy. That's my Steely Dan wheelhouse.
1: But I know you don't like him. Kid Charlemagne. That's my favorite
3: Steely Dan.
5: Dance in the car. Yeah, that's a mess. That song's a mess.
3: It cannot
5: find a beat.
3: That's the one about Owsley and
5: the story's impenetrable.
3: It's about making acid and the cops are knocking at the door.
1: And that guitar solo, Larry Carlton, that's been voted the favorite Steely Dan guitar.
5: Yeah, no, it's I respect everybody's opinions.
1: All right.
3: Not wearing a bucket over his head while he's playing.
5: Yeah, no.
1: You got a problem with Buckethead, don't you?
5: And I forget, is it Mushroom Head? No, who is the Buckethead band? I forget.
1: It's Buckethead.
5: But he plays in a band.
7: He was in Guns N' Roses for a short time.
5: Right, but I forget where he started and where...
3: Well, he started the Kentucky Fried Chicken franchise.
1: Oh!
3: He was
1: a bucket of chicken?
5: A bucket?
1: A bucket.
5: Yes.
1: Now,
5: I could.
1: Yeah, absolutely.
5: I would hurt.
1: Oh, sure.
5: Yeah. But I could do it.
2: Any of you had the chicken pot pie at Kentucky Fried Chicken?
1: Oh, it's amazing.
5: It is very good.
2: One of the ladies that I follow on Instagram, she's an amazing chef, said it's the top three chicken pot pie in the world
5: she's
2: ever had.
5: It's tasty.
2: I have not had one.
5: Really fine crust.
2: Really?
5: Good crust.
2: I gotta try
3: on my list of things I don't eat enough. Love chicken pot pie.
2: I love chicken pot pie,
3: and that's
2: too.
3: A favorite at emergency rooms everywhere because they have to do tongue replacement surgery.
2: Yeah.
3: There's something about that the internal temperature of a properly cooked chicken pot pie melts steel.
2: You know that story? I dumped one on my lap when I was in high school.
1: Oh.
2: Yeah, because you know how you put it on the plate on your lap and then you take the pot pie?
1: Right on your nanny?
2: Yeah, I have scars on my thigh from that.
3: And you were going with thighs. Thanks for going with thighs.
1: I just wish we could have put that motion. She reenacted dumping the pot pie.
5: I just like how she used second person. You know how you put the plate on your lap and then you dump the chicken pot pie on it.
3: Like we were all.
5: No, we don't. That is not...
3: I've never
2: done that. Well, I'll never do it again.
3: Okay, let's move forward here. Have we completed our sports broadcast?
1: Yes, sir, we have.
3: Okay, very good. What have you got over
1: there? Cavs and the Knicks tonight, by the way. Go ahead.
2: Social media users are raising money for the American Heart Association by crushing watermelons. That's right.
3: Now, this is a specific thing for women with heart issues. It's very important. But like I said before, it's kind of on the... same track as the ALS ice bucket thing.
2: Yes, to raise awareness for women's cardiovascular health, content creator Thorne Bradley made a post explaining that he would crush a watermelon between his thighs if his followers contributed to the campaign.
3: Now, it must be noted, this guy is a real studly-looking, like, lumberjack dude.
2: Do we have video of this? Oh. After raising $50,000 in a week, Mr. Bradley made good on his promise, sharing a video of himself placing a watermelon between his thighs, cracking it open, and enjoying the spoils before challenging others to do the same.
1: Now, I'd like to get a look at him
2: crushing
1: the watermelon. Because if you pull your legs apart and then slam them together, it's infinitely easier to break something, like, instead of just holding it and then crushing it. You know what I'm trying to say?
5: Yeah.
2: Oh, I know what you're saying, but a watermelon, that's got some thick skin on it.
3: Yeah. Sure.
2: And how big is it?
3: And apparently the audio, did we able to find it?
5: Okay. Apparently it's real long and...
2: Oh. After the video received millions of views, several others have followed suit. The watermelon crushers have now raised over $217,000 for the American Heart Association. As for the appeal of the challenge, many creators are vocal, grunting, moaning while attempting to crush a watermelon.
5: I imagine so. Yeah.
1: What are you doing in there? Oh, I'm just crushing some watermelon.
3: Kind of cool. Kind of a good thing.
2: Do you think you could do it?
3: It made me look back at the ice bucket challenge.
2: Yeah.
3: Which was still a great thing. Did a lot of good. Although we have to make it clear that dumping buckets of cold water on people with ALS does not cure it.
5: Oh, I think you may have misunderstood.
1: I don't think anybody
5: was. It was
1: anybody but
5: for
1: you.
5: ALS. It wasn't.
3: Yeah.
1: I submit this. I enjoy the fragrance of watermelon.
5: Yeah.
1: But not the taste so much.
5: Oh, okay.
2: Really?
1: Isn't that interesting?
2: I don't like watermelon.
5: That is something.
2: Like watermelon liqueur or anything. I love a watermelon. Oh. But
3: that ties right in because there's a new health survey about how good watermelon is for you.
2: That's right. There sure is.
1: Isn't it mostly water?
5: I thought it was something like an insane amount of water, like 90%.
2: Yeah,
5: which is fine. That's
1: you don't get watermelon for the roughage, I don't think. Do you?
5: I don't know.
3: Well,
4: what about watermelon sugar?
3: In part.
2: Watermelon sugar.
1: Are you supposed to eat the rind, the husk, if you will?
2: So recent research suggests watermelon may offer more health benefits than previously thought.
1: Well,
2: one study found watermelon eaters generally had healthier diets overall, consuming more fiber, potassium, vitamin C and A, and antioxidants like lycopene. Also, watermelon juice may help support blood flow, heart function, and vascular health. Researchers say with watermelon being about 92% water, it also remains a hydrating choice during hot weather and after exercise.
3: But let's not forget, I think we all learned this either from parents or grandparents, if you swallow a black seed...
2: it grows in your tummy.
3: And it's fatal.
2: Yeah.
3: You will.
2: They didn't say it would kill you, but they'd say
4: it would
2: grow.
4: Well, it killed Liberace, didn't it?
2: He had a watermelon in his tummy?
4: Watermelon diet.
2: Oh, I didn't know that.
3: Weren't you told when you were a kid that, what was it, bubble gum and watermelon seeds stay in your stomach for 7 years? Wasn't there some...
5: I definitely heard it with bubble gum.
1: Well,
5: yeah.
1: No,
2: mine went farther. Forever. It
5: forever.
2: Would stay in your stomach forever. Yeah.
3: Yeah. I'd like to start a... for those of you that get the fruit cup instead of the French fries at lunch, like me at this point, I'd like to vote pineapple out of the fruit cup. And I would also like to replace the honeydew melon with watermelon, if that's possible.
1: The honeydew needs to disappear.
2: Honeydew needs to go away, period.
1: I say honey, don't.
2: Yeah, I am with you.
5: You guys like honeydew just by itself?
2: No.
4: Sometimes.
5: You don't want it at all?
4: It's ripe enough.
2: It's just never ripe enough, is it?
4: Right. No.
3: Pat, he said honey, don't. Does that remind you of anything?
4: The Beatles song?
3: Of course.
4: Oh, I love it. Ringo song.
1: Hey, it's the Beatles.
3: It's one of Ringo's. When we come back, Christy, what are we going to talk about?
2: We have Spam Dog coming up.
3: All right.
1: Spam what?
2: Dog.
1: Oh, I thought I said spam dong.
5: I don't know if I want this to be a hot dog made out of spam or a dog who just really enjoys spam.
2: Well, you'll find out.
5: All right.
1: Or a dog made out of spam.
3: Also, we have a list of vanity plates that the state of Maine has said out.
5: I saw one yesterday. I was shocked that it made its way through.
3: Oh, I want to hear it.
5: SMUT space SLT.
2: What?
5: Mutt slut.
2: What?
5: It made it through.
1: Huh.
5: And I followed her for 40 minutes. And my
1: waiting?
5: Guy, if I didn't pull up and she had shaded windows.
1: No. Come on.
5: I want to see the smut slut.
3: Why would you want to have that?
5: I have no idea.
3: We'll come back and find out from the O'Reilly Auto Parts Studios. 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
3: We are in the O'Reilly Auto Parts Studios. There is Christy Lee at the news desk.
4: Hello.
3: There is Pat Godwin.
5: Hey, chick.
3: Guitar 1 foot from him, if that far. There's Josh Arnold.
6: Hi.
3: There's Ace Cosby.
7: Welcome back.
3: Thank you. I'm Chick. Hello, Tom.
8: Hello, Chick. We thought we'd shake things up.
3: Shake it up.
8: Why don't we do a little bit of a history a little early? We typically do later in the show, but...
4: I'm all ears.
3: Well, there's only one thing. May 19, Tom.
9: May 19.
3: No?
8: Once again, this is, I guess, unofficially Steely Dan Day.
3: Great song. May 19.
8: Yeah, I didn't realize that. I'm aware of May the 4th be with you.
3: So and September 21st and Earth, Wind, and Fire.
8: Yeah, of course. Yeah.
4: I'm going to be listening to Steely Dan today.
3: There you go.
8: We'll start with, this is a little rough.
3: All right.
8: 1536, Anne Boleyn executed.
4: Yeah. She got the short end.
3: Now, she got the, it wasn't the guillotine, it was the axe, right?
6: Yeah, why did he cut off her head, Chick?
8: It was illegal to be a woman.
3: No.
4: Yeah.
8: Back then.
3: It was where the noise was coming from.
6: I see.
4: She wouldn't give him an heir. Made up a bunch of stories about her. I know a lot about Anne Boleyn. I feel for her.
3: Wouldn't give him a baby.
10: Boy, this day in her story, am I right?
4: Insinuated she had relations with her brother and that she had...
3: Whoa, hey.
8: Yeah, all this is made up.
4: Killed her brother, too.
3: This ain't Game of Thrones.
4: He killed them both.
8: Does it make you want to listen to Herman's Hermits?
4: No, why would
8: nothing
4: I want to do
8: does.
4: That?
8: Nothing ever does.
3: Nothing would ever... Whatever make me
8: you know that great song, I am Henry VIII, I am.
3: I have never cared.
10: It's really not about Henry VIII. It's about, he's just calling himself that.
8: He's but I mean, it references Henry VIII. It's
3: unfairly.
8: How about this one?
3: A rare misstep.
8: Cinema, 1977, the premiere of Smokey and the Bandit.
3: That's a romp.
8: The Fast and Furious of the 70s.
3: That's a fun one.
8: Cool nicknames.
3: The Snowman.
8: Yeah, they're good movie.
3: Jerry Reed, the Bandit.
8: Jerry Reed, great guitar player, great singer.
10: Hey, could you point?
8: Passable actor.
10: That's one of those movies that was a lot of fun and spawned arguably the worst sequels. Neither of them are worth a crud.
3: Remember, one of the sequels, weren't they, the Bandit was moving a giant... a framed trout or something?
10: I think so.
3: Some sort of fish, I think.
8: 1999, Star Wars. Now, this is where this gets a little squirrely. Episode 1, The Phantom Menace. That was very confusing. I remember how...
3: Because the first one that came out was 4.
8: Yeah. And that's, in my mind, number 4. The best one. But
3: right.
8: Yeah, The Phantom Menace... Remember, people were camping out. It was a huge deal.
4: Oh, yeah.
3: I think that one has Darth Maul in it.
10: It does.
8: Yeah. And I think largely considered to be a huge disappointment. Although I am a fan of Jar Jar Binks. I know that's not permissible for some reason. But
10: it just wasn't funny. One of his main punchlines was stolen from Full House.
4: What was it? I don't remember.
10: How wooed, or whatever come on with this.
8: Birthdays in history today.
3: Uh-huh.
8: Malcolm X.
3: All right.
8: Or as some call him, Malcolm 10. A little bit confused. Did they ever make like a porno called Malcolm Triple X?
10: I wouldn't be shocked.
8: With what's his name? Lexington Steele. Is that what he'd be the appropriate
10: Yeah, you could go with
8: actor.
3: Yeah.
8: Did you know this? And this is true. You're not going to believe me.
4: We don't believe you.
8: He was childhood friends with Red Fox.
3: I believe that. Sure.
8: The great actor. Yeah.
10: They did make a porn of... that's a gay porn called Malcolm in the Middle.
8: 1925. Ooh, this is a rough one. Pol Pot.
4: Ooh.
3: He tells us about Pol Pot's birthday, Josh.
8: This is history. I can't help it.
4: Uh-huh.
8: Well, they say you know, Canadian pot is killer weed. Pol Pot is killer.
3: What else, Tom?
10: Did they sing to him, you think? Or he's a jolly.
8: Yeah, a friend of mine had a dog. He named, he's French. He named his dog Rouge. It was very weird when he'd go, come here, Rouge.
10: Wow.
3: That was amazing.
10: That was. You know, watch The Killing Fields if you need a little.
3: Yeah, yeah, yeah.
8: Hey, I'm educating people.
10: Right, uh-huh. Right.
3: Did Watterson win an Oscar for that?
10: He didn't.
8: Every time I go to one of those rock and roll barbecue things.
3: I know, the barbecue things.
10: Oh, a rib fest?
3: A rib fest.
8: I always think I'm watching The Killing Field.
3: Yeah.
8: Sorry, it's my fault. I did it.
10: Well,
8: born in 1944. You know who this guy is? Pat Godwin. Peter Mayhew.
1: I do not. Peter Mayhew, no.
10: It is Star Wars related.
4: Star Wars related, yes.
1: Oh, I would not know. I haven't seen a one.
3: Yep. I'll give you a hint.
1: Oh, Chewbacca.
4: Yeah.
1: That's Chick's great impression.
10: Couple extra pallbearers.
3: Yeah.
4: He's a big man.
3: Very long man.
4: Very big man.
8: He was a big fella.
10: His feet ring.
8: One of the greatest musicians of all time, Pete Townsend, born on this date in 1945.
3: I'm sorry, who?
8: The great Pete Townsend.
3: Hard of hearing.
8: You'll like this
3: delete
8: one.
3: History. Yeah.
8: 1946. Andre the Giant.
4: Another big man.
10: Anybody want a peanut?
5: Look at the size of the giant.
8: Real name at birth, Henry the Giant, oddly enough.
3: Still the giant, though.
4: Princess Bride.
8: Famous stories about Andre the Giant, and these are true. The playwright Samuel Beckett used to give him rides to school when he was a kid.
1: Really?
8: Which is incredibly weird. Can you imagine? After he famously quit drinking, he would allegedly drink 3 to 5 bottles of white wine with dinner.
3: Right.
1: After he quit?
8: And then we looked this up last year. He drank 119 beers in 6 hours once. Passed out at a hotel lobby, couldn't be moved. His friends draped him with a piano cover, let him sleep it off in the lobby.
4: Wow. Man.
8: Very big fella. And a good actor.
4: Yeah.
8: Wouldn't you say?
10: I mean, he's fine in Princess Bride.
3: He's absolutely fine in that.
10: Very, very
3: It's
10: endearing.
3: Not like he was considered for James Bond at any point.
8: Right.
3: How many
8: pro athletes end up being good actors? Do you ever go watch a Joe Namath movie? Get back to
10: actually, Jim Brown.
3: Well, I don't think that's a fair argument.
8: You've given me two. Thank you.
3: Howie Long.
1: Guy from Hunter?
8: 1951. Happy birthday, Jeffrey Hyman.
10: Who was Jeffrey Hyman?
8: Joey Ramone.
10: Ah!
8: Better name the Ramones than the Hymans.
4: Yeah.
8: That would have been a distraction.
10: Yeah. Although their song,
1: Breaking Up a Sergeant,
10: Bicycle Seat, was pretty good, as well as...
8: Wasn't that a Queen song?
10: Riding a Horse.
8: Okay. On this date, Nicole Brown Simpson was born. Last words, famously... Oh. Hey, those gloves look a little tight.
10: You know, I could get you a new pair.
4: Should we bring up the mark?
8: According to, according to a jury in L.A., she died of natural causes.
4: Yeah, no joke.
8: Oh, God. Let's see. Happy birthday, Sam Smith.
3: Super.
4: Sam Smith.
1: The singer?
8: Non-binary singer.
4: Yeah.
8: Has a lot of big hits.
10: afraid of saying something uncomfortable.
8: No, I'm not non-binary. Christy means he's not a robot.
4: Yeah. Okay.
8: I don't know who this guy is. DJ named Marshmallow, born in 1993.
3: Oh yeah, that's like a logo, like with a marshmallow head and all that stuff.
8: Oh, he wears a marshmallow head.
3: No, well, yeah, kind of. Yeah.
8: I'll let the music do the talking. Okay. That's pretty much history for today. But thank you for joining us, Christy. What have you got over there?
4: Well, we have Spam Dog in the news.
3: Spam Dog.
4: Josh, what did you say? You didn't know if it would.
10: I don't know what would please me more: a hot dog that was made out of spam, or a dog who insists on eating spam.
3: And I added, or a dog that was made out of spam.
10: Now, that grosses me out.
3: Okay.
4: You're not going to eat it. Yeah,
8: you wouldn't want to serve that at a buffet. You walk up and there's a dog sculpture you're supposed to carve
10: unless
8: into it.
10: Unless they call it a Cocker Spaniel, in which case I'm in.
8: Oh,
3: I like that very much.
10: Yeah.
4: Spam has announced the Spam Dog. They're launching the new product this summer. They're reimagining, yes, the classic hot dog. It'll debut at the National Restaurant Association meeting in Chicago.
3: I will bet you this. I bet it's crazy good.
4: Designed for food service operators, the Spam Dog promises to add variety to roller grills at restaurants, convenience stores, and arenas, which we have talked about.
8: Rectangular?
6: I was, because they could almost go that route, not make it round.
4: Fans will be able to find the Spam Dog at select stadiums and convenience stores around the country, including Reuters convenience stores in the Northeast, CHS Field in St. Paul, LMC Ballpark in Comstock Park, Michigan.
8: Yeah, I wonder if it's rectangular or...
4: Nope,
8: oh,
4: it's round.
8: There's a picture. Nope.
3: Looks like a hot dog.
8: Looks like a hot dog.
4: Yep.
3: Regular hot
8: so
3: dog.
8: So it's just going to... What is the difference between the ingredients of a hot dog and the ingredients of Spam?
4: That's a great question.
6: About a tablespoon of salt.
3: I don't
8: okay,
3: know.
8: Wait a minute. I just answered my own question.
4: What?
8: It says Spam is made exclusively by Hormel Foods.
4: Yeah.
8: Containing six core ingredients. Pork shoulder, ham, salt water, potato starch, sugar, and sodium nitrate. Hot dogs...
6: Have 1,000 other ingredients.
8: Well, yeah, it yes. a mixture.
4: Spam only has 6 ingredients?
3: Yep.
4: Is that real?
3: Mm-hmm.
4: Huh.
6: Yeah, we learned that at Spam Museum.
1: We did. What a great time.
8: Yeah, hot dogs, yeah, they got a lot.
4: Yeah, they got butts and everything.
8: So, yeah, so it must just be a difference in taste.
3: They got butts in there.
4: Yeah. I'd eat a Spam dog.
6: Yeah, why not? I'll give it a shot.
4: Yeah.
3: Heck yeah.
4: Do you fry up Spam and eggs?
6: I do like Spam and eggs.
4: Mm-hmm.
3: What about Spam, Spam, Spam, and Spam, and Spam, and Spam? Never like that. Love Python. Don't like it. It's a misstep.
6: But, it is silly.
8: And Spam is extraordinarily popular in Hawaii.
4: Yes.
8: To the point that they have it at McDonald's there. And
4: yeah, well, they need canned meat. It's hard to...
8: Yeah. I'll be curious.
4: To get cows over there.
8: Curious to try one. But it sounds like it's not going to be available at retail.
6: Pretty limited right now.
4: But if it catches on, you know how these things work. It'll move west, young man.
8: And once again, we're getting love letters about Mr. Jeff Oskey from our staff's recipe for a quick hot dog.
3: Now, okay, go ahead, real quick. Paper towel.
8: Paper towel, fresh bun, a hot dog out of the fridge, in the bun, wrap it in paper towel, 30 seconds, voila, you're done.
3: And then, we got an email from someone who said that don't ever eat anything out of the microwave.
6: Well, that was odd. Well, that person was really... Seemed really strict about it.
3: Passionate, yeah.
8: Well, that's just a lack of knowledge of science.
4: You better be careful. These are on.
8: Well, no. I mean, you can feel that way. There are a lot of morons out there. Look at the internet. They're allowed to vote and everything. It's amazing.
3: Remember, it's Steely Dan Day.
4: Yeah.
3: May 19th.
4: You brought up the Spam Museum.
3: Aretha Franklin.
4: Oh. We have another museum in the news. Art lovers donned bikinis to experience Cezanne's The Bathers during a special one-day event in Basel, Switzerland.
3: Cezanne.
8: Hack.
4: Cezanne. What?
6: Oh, yeah. Very derivative of Klomsky.
4: Euronews reports visitors were encouraged to attend the exhibition in swimwear. Some art enthusiasts even wore swimming caps, walked barefoot, and sat in the sun in the museum garden.
8: Kind of fun.
3: Anna Klomsky.
4: The Day of the Bathers event was conceived by the renowned Italian artist Maurizio Catalone.
3: I love
4: him. Intended to complement the current exhibition of works by the French post-impressionist Paul Cézanne.
6: How do you spell Cézanne?
4: C-E-Z-A-N-N-E.
6: One at a time, please.
3: Don't you think...
8: Do we have a shot of this painting?
3: Don't you think the impressionist painters should have also, when they presented their paintings, they should have also done an impression?
8: This is celebrity. This is Groucho Marx.
3: Yeah.
6: Is that The Bathers?
8: There it is.
4: Yeah.
3: That's the greatest thing I've ever seen.
6: Yeah. Look, anybody could S that out.
4: Really?
3: Absolutely.
8: Oh, God, it's a classic. Now, they try, but I think it's a fun idea to get people to go to museums. Christy and I are big museum fans.
6: They're like ghosts.
4: Those bathers look naked.
1: They're
4: though.
1: Nude in that.
6: They
4: look
6: like blobs.
8: Well, this is why the same museum, when they tried doing a Michelangelo's David Day, and you got a bunch of guys walking around with their dongs hanging out.
6: Hey, what do you think?
8: Hey, how do I compare to David?
1: Better than the screen.
8: Lift up your belly, sir. Oh, there it is. Yeah. Okay, they're very nice.
6: Venus de Milo Day, nobody could get in.
8: I assume there's
3: you have to have an arm to open the door. Remember that?
8: I assume there's a porno called Penis to Milo.
6: You assume a lot about porn.
4: Yeah, you do.
6: And
8: there has to be.
3: You want to say, sex move for give her the Venus de Milo. So bad.
6: Yeah, he said Penis de Milo.
3: Yeah.
6: I believe...
3: You're a menace. You know that?
6: John Bobbitt started Penis de Milo, didn't he?
8: Man, although after a while it was half a mile, though.
6: Now I'm Googling Penis de Milo just to see what...
1: You're on a list.
8: Well, But it's a fun way to get people to go to the museum.
4: Yeah.
8: Coming in bathing suits.
6: There's no such thing as a fun way to get people to go to the museum.
4: Oh, come on, Josh.
7: It's because you're on some board.
1: That's a forced thing.
6: Penis like to Milo. Learn to make molds of your sweetheart's nether regions with a woman named Cynthia Plastercaster.
4: Oh, yeah.
3: Yeah, she's famous.
6: Yeah. So she calls herself the penis.
3: She did Hendrix, right?
4: She did a lot of rock and roll songs.
8: Original woman who did all those people is gone now.
6: Sorry, it was Jimmy's mold that they referred to as Penis de Milo. We learned something.
8: Very good. Okay, see, this is an educational show.
4: Yeah, it is.
8: Coming up, Christy, what do you got over there?
4: Coming up, we have a very unusual medical condition known as semastia. I don't know if anybody knows what that means.
6: It's when you fart out of your nose.
3: Some nasty.
8: It's actually a little weirder than that. Wait till you find out.
3: Is it while you're sleepy?
4: Nope.
8: Now, I'll remind you, we have our pop-up shop. We've popped it back up by popular demand. We've got some really cool shirts
4: and hats,
8: et cetera. At the pop-up shop, you'll find it at bobandtom.com. 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
3: Mahalo, Chip.
2: Hi, she's at the news desk. There's Pat Godwin.
4: Hi.
2: Hi. There's Josh Arnold. There's Ace Cosby.
5: Something new.
2: I'm You're Chick silly. McGee. It's Steely Dan Day, May 19. Hello, Tom.
5: Hello, Chick McGee. This is an educational show.
2: Our first rule. We need to educate.
5: We try to help. I was going through a magazine on the internet called Live Science. And this may not be newsworthy necessarily, but I thought it was fascinating. And we do have a photograph we'll get to in just a second. But it's about, of course, you're familiar with the remora fish.
2: Oh, sure.
5: A version of the sucker fish. Christy, do you have the story?
3: Yeah, they apparently hitch rides in the rectums of manta rays. In several observations over a 15-year study, remoras were seen entering the manta rays' rear end, sometimes so deeply that only the tip of their tail remained visible.
6: Tom, we saw a video of this in a biology class one year in junior high. And my friend and I, we were asked to go out into the hall. we literally could not stop laughing.
3: The act is quick and startling, often triggered by a sudden approach or disturbance. Hmm. So as you can imagine, it probably shocks the manta ray as well.
5: There you go.
6: And it just wiggles up there really quick. Like in the video that we saw. And we were howling.
3: How long do they stay?
2: As long as they're welcome.
5: Yeah.
2: Now, the darker, I see the fish. Is that manta poo there? Is that what that is?
5: No.
6: I don't see any manta.
5: It's a marking.
6: Because the tail is to the left.
2: Yeah.
5: That's the backside of the manta.
6: It's a stain on the
5: skin.
6: Yeah. It's like a...
2: Okay. Well, it looks like, am I wrong?
6: Hey, I get exactly what you're saying. It looks almost like an X-ray, like that would be.
5: Yeah.
2: Right.
3: Mm-hmm.
5: When you're a manta ray and you're feeling gay, get a remora.
2: All right. Don't shake your head yes at that, Josh.
5: That's the name of the fish. The remora. Hey, swim faster, Frank. What's the matter? You got a remora up your ass?
6: You know, as a matter of fact, I do. And I wish you would stop telling people about
5: a little. That's a little bit of science for you.
3: But no,
5: you
3: we have more science.
5: Might you enjoy that.
3: This is from the New York Post, though. A rare medical condition gives some women what is often called semastia or...
2: I still say it's some sort of sleeping disease.
3: Nope.
6: I'm going to say permanent hard nipples.
3: Nope.
5: You're close.
3: Closer. It's a uniboob.
6: Oh.
3: The rare condition sometimes causes a woman's breast to meet or fuse in the center of their chest.
6: Gotcha.
2: Fuse?
3: Leaving little to no cleavage and creating the appearance of a single breast.
2: What do you mean? What do you mean fuse?
5: It's just, in other words, it's sort of one elongated boob.
3: Yeah.
5: The uniboob.
3: There are a few types of
5: most semastia. Famously sported by Ted Kaczynski's sister.
3: Oh, my God.
6: Wow. You know how you sometimes you'll get a burnt piece of toast and you have to scrape the burn off to get to something?
2: Yeah. Yeah.
6: We had to do for that.
2: I almost hurt my ear.
5: Yeah. She had the uniboob. She worked at a restaurant.
2: Uh-huh.
5: It's called Hooter.
2: What was it called, Tom?
5: There's no S on
6: it. Right. Just the one.
2: Just Hooter, huh?
3: There are a few types of semastia that affect the chest, which can be present at birth or can occur from complications after breast augmentation or reconstructive surgery.
6: Gotcha.
3: The condition is not considered dangerous and can be treated surgically.
6: So, oh, okay.
3: Ladies, if you
5: will. You'll find men on Bumble looking just for that. Do you have uniboob? If so, get back to me.
6: Semastia?
3: Semastia.
5: Hooter.
2: Hooter. But they're not actually physically fused together.
5: No, it's just one.
2: It just appears they're fused together.
3: Yeah.
2: Okay.
3: They could be fused together. That's why they have to surgically...
2: They do have to surgically separate.
3: Yeah.
2: Well, that's creepy.
5: Cleavectomy.
2: Why don't we get our scrotum
3: You want them to? You want it to fuse together?
2: Well, it's almost like one of, if you kept your fingers together for a long time, they'd fuse together. It doesn't make any sense why they would fuse together. What's going on in the cleavage? The atmosphere,
3: you
2: can fuse.
3: I just read the story. I'm sorry.
2: Fuse skin together. Yeah, don't let that happen again.
5: Oh, well, Uniboob does sound kind of like one of the X-Men with the least amount of power. Oh, there's Uniboob.
6: Look, they got the numbers. We are easily outnumbered here. Should we call Uniboob? I know she doesn't do much, but at least it's another body.
5: Well, why don't we do this? Why don't we call Shirtless Girl?
3: Oh.
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7: Look, up in the sky.
8: It's a bird.
9: It's a plane.
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12: Posing as a topless dancer, showing off her pecs. No one knows her secret till she takes off her specs. She's Shirtless Girl.
7: Shirtless Girl.
12: With her special powers, she gives the bad guys this. She don't use no gun. She stops them with her tits. She's Shirtless Girl.
7: Shirtless Girl.
13: Working in the chemistry lab one day, sophomore year, nothing seemed amiss. But that night, an amazing transformation took place. And the next morning, young Debbie Yabo woke to find...
14: My God! I'm huge! I must dedicate these to fighting evil.
13: Little did Debbie know that years before, on the planet Lactoid, a planet whose gravity was causing it to sag dangerously toward the sun, her father, Major Yabo, and Mother Teton sent their infant daughter, Areola, rocketing through the Milky Way to Earth, knowing one day she'd become Shirtless Girl, keeping the city of Metopolis safe.
15: Okay, nobody move. Hand over all the money.
11: It's Shirtless Girl!
14: Not so fast, bad guy.
15: Oh, yeah, like some team is gonna...
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15: Huh? Oh. Oh, I can't run away. Hell, I can't even walk.
11: Thanks, Shirtless Girl.
16: You're welcome, citizens. 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
7: Sorry.
13: Along with her fellow superheroines, Wonder Bra Woman, Bikini Spider Woman, The Flash, and the Green Hornet, Shirtless Girl formed the Legion of Super Hooters.
14: Look, it's the cat signal. Some boob must need help. I better call my teenage bosom buddy A-Cup and head to the wet cage. I know. I'll use the Hooter Scooter.
11: And once again, Shirtless Girl, you've kept Metopolis safe. Warm and snug and soft and bouncy. Once again, defeating your arch enemy, the Jiggler. We are grateful. Thanks, Shirtless Girl.
17: Yay!
16: You're welcome, citizens. Touch those.
7: Sorry.
13: Come again next week for another titillating adventure of Shirtless Girl!
14: I'm Shirtless Girl!
7: Shirtless Girl!
4: Shirtless Girl! Only on the Bob and Tom Television Network.
7: Thank you very much.
5: Now, when we come back, Chrissy, what do you got cooking over there?
3: Well, we got a lot of things cooking over here, Tom. We have valedictorians in the news. We have Mark Furman in the news. We have somebody taking a dip in the Trevi Fountain. We have, should emojis be used in the workplace? We got all kinds. Oh, and I was just handed this, the number one favorite pizza chain in America. Can you guess what it is?
6: Oh, wow. Well, we'll think about it.
5: Okay, we'll certainly look forward to that.
3: All right.
5: Pizza in the news.
3: Pizza.
5: We are in the Aureli Auto Parts Studios. 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
1: Well, thank you very much, Chick McGee. We're going to return to the O'Reilly Auto Parts studios. 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
1: Hey, welcome back to the Bob and Tom Show. We are in the O'Reilly Auto Parts Studios. That is Christy Lee at the news desk.
2: Hi.
1: Well, you're a chipper.
2: Well, I'm almost out of here.
3: Well, trying to take that person.
1: There's Pat Godwin.
4: Hey, chick.
1: Hey, man. There's Josh Arnold.
5: Hi.
1: Did you hear what Christy said?
2: My daughter just got home. I can't wait to go see her.
1: There's Ace Cosby.
6: Hello.
1: I'm Chick McGee. Hello.
3: Well, that'll be a different tune next week, won't it? Finally, my daughter's out of here.
2: No. I love having them home.
1: Both of them? Which is your favorite?
2: I don't have a favorite. They're both great.
7: Christy just announced that she's taking a bunch of folks to Italy.
2: Yeah,
8: against their will.
2: They're not against.
7: Got this. Dear Bob and Tom Show, my wife and I are trying to decide to vacation in Pisa, Italy, or Dublin, Ireland. Can't make up our minds. I'm leaning toward Pisa. That's very funny, sir. Now, if people want to go with you, there's three spots.
2: Three spots left, and I'm finding out right now where to find out more information.
1: Why wouldn't you move to Pisa and open up a donkey dealership and call it Pisa Ass? Why wouldn't you do that?
7: Yes.
1: That's just for the T-shirts alone.
7: Yeah.
1: Oh, yeah. Pizza ass.
9: You'll save more at Pizza Ass. Look at this donkey.
3: No, your donkey needs.
9: Never ridden. Tame as the day is long.
1: No?
2: You guys are funny.
7: Now, we have to go back over that way where you'll see Christy Lee sitting, getting ready to leave. What have you got?
2: Scientists hope to tap into human urine as a sustainable and energy-efficient fertilizer.
7: Ah.
2: Knowing that our pee contains most of the essential nutrients for plants, including...
1: Nitrogen.
2: Thank you. Yeah. Phosphorus and potassium.
1: Oh, yeah.
2: Researchers have developed a way to concentrate urine into a fertilizer-rich stream using forward osmosis. Oh, that's much different than reverse osmosis.
1: I don't know what about it. the term forward osmosis makes me dizzy.
2: Yeah.
7: What's the difference?
2: One is forward, one is backward.
1: Well, you don't want backward osmosis.
3: No. Yeah. Oh, my God.
1: You might turn into a single cell and being on an
2: reverse
1: ocean
2: reverse osmosis? You probably have that in
7: your
2: water.
7: I have that in my sink. Yeah. It's
2: the low energy.
7: This is for urine.
2: Yeah.
7: The guy that figured this out must be a whiz.
3: That was cute.
2: The low energy.
1: real cute. Hey,
7: this is on the fly, my friend.
3: That one wasn't
7: the urine.
1: On the fly.
7: On the fly.
2: Scientists hope the low-energy process will allow them to remove the water from urine while retaining high levels of nutrients, and they'll be able to use them for fertilizer. Would you use your... We use manure right now. Why not urine?
1: Yeah, but...
7: Not human.
1: People manure won't work, right?
2: No.
1: Or will
2: cow manure, but...
7: Oh, did you see the video of the...
1: I wrote it.
7: What? I think it was a truck. I think it was a... what do they call them? The honey wagons?
1: Yeah. Mm-hmm. They clean out the porta-johns.
7: That got hit by the train?
1: I did.
3: Oh, my gosh.
1: It was all over my timeline.
3: Did it explode?
7: Yeah.
1: Yeah. And the driver's okay, but he was...
3: Thank goodness
1: for
3: that.
1: He was badly hurt.
7: Yeah, it was... they need to mark some of these intersections a little better.
2: Yeah.
7: Yeah, that it's rough.
3: A train...
7: I mean, it almost looks like a movie effect because you can see everything flying.
1: Well, now, isn't that...
7: And there was a railroad a fanatic that was just watching.
1: Doesn't...
7: It really hit the fan.
1: Doesn't...
4: railroad fanatic.
1: Shouldn't the driver have seen the train tracks?
2: You would have thought.
7: I think that there were some woods
1: to
7: his left.
1: You're going to defend
7: this guy. I mean, they need to have, bells and red things.
3: They should have lowering barriers and bells that go off.
7: There wasn't one at
8: and
7: that
8: you'd
7: one.
8: Still drive right through it.
2: Have you
8: what
2: seen
8: the hell was that?
2: Have you seen the video of the hippopotamus at the zoo? There's a mom, and she's got her little toddler, and they're standing there, and the hippopotamus is looking at him, and she's like, oh, look at the cute hippo. And there's no glass barrier. It's just they're pretty close.
1: Fence.
2: You know what I'm saying?
7: Oh, no.
2: And the hippo turns around and just, when hippos go.
1: Oh,
7: they spin the tail.
2: And it's all over them. It's horrific. Yeah. Nice.
7: Very cute. Josh, is this the train here? Josh, look up there. There's the truck coming out of the woods there.
1: And there's the driver magooing around.
7: Yeah. And then, boom.
2: Oh. Yeah. gosh, is that guy okay?
4: Is he alive? That
5: was he's alive, but he was
7: look at
5: it.
7: Everywhere. I mean, there's
1: all badly injured.
7: Liquid manure pouring like everywhere. Cool train.
6: Where did that train come from? This should be. This is.
2: Those woods were pretty. There should have been a crossing.
7: There's no barrier there.
2: Yeah.
8: No gate. No whistles. No bells.
7: No, it's the ones where you see the people go around the gate.
8: Sure.
7: I don't feel bad for them. If you're that stupid, guess what?
2: Yeah.
7: It's
1: well, if you can't,
7: your time's off.
1: Pay attention. You get that close to a railroad track, and you're not aware a train is right there. Why don't you stop?
3: How were there no... I've never seen that. Even what? In the most rural
1: oddly,
3: areas.
1: Oddly, oh, they sure, don't no. all have crossing
7: yeah.
1: signs.
7: Man.
2: Yeah.
1: That's true.
3: Well, you guys have all seen it. I have not.
1: It's hard to believe. Hey, Tom, don't you find it hard to believe, Tom, that someone has never seen a railroad crossing without a sign on
7: there,
1: it?
7: There are many
1: I've
7: of them.
1: Seen them all the time. That must be really stupid.
7: What we were talking about was...
8: What?
7: This guy's going to make... fertilizer out of human urine? Is that
2: yeah.
7: the idea here?
2: Mm-hmm.
8: Why not?
2: Why not?
7: Okay.
1: Let's grind us up and make Soylent Green. Let's get this over with.
7: Mm-hmm.
1: Check it out. I'm getting my stuff. I'm getting out of here.
2: A retired electrician is spending his time building supersized versions of everyday household items.
7: Love this.
2: Mr. Steve Wainwright creates huge sculptures of dice playing cards, electrical plugs, padlocks, even a retractable measuring tape.
3: Isn't that amusing?
2: Nicknamed Mr. Big Stuff.
1: Uh-huh.
2: The 62-year-old is now...
9: Mr. Big Stuff! Who do you think you are?
2: Has now made 20 installations.
9: This is a pencil, but it's 6 feet tall.
4: See? It's bigger.
2: And he has a 5-foot-tall, 3-foot-tall cassette tape.
6: No.
2: Yeah.
7: He's got a nice store.
2: Where is this? It
8: you've
2: doesn't
8: be
2: say
8: kidding
2: where.
8: Me.
3: In hell.
7: Bigville. you've ever seen the Big and Tall hardware store? It's right next to the Big and Tall store. You see.
2: Okay.
8: I can only use the Big and Tall hardware.
3: I like when people retire and you just, that's it.
1: Yeah.
3: They don't bother the world with... things like this.
7: It's fun.
3: Of course.
1: And then I made a ruler.
7: This would be a good Hallmark movie.
2: Oh, my
7: and then
2: God,
7: he,
2: with
7: then
2: the
7: he,
2: Hallmark
7: then he meets, say. Then he meets a lady that just makes little tiny stuff. Look, you made a giant stool. I made a little baby stool.
9: I have a microscopic.
3: At first, first glance, they have nothing in common.
1: What?
2: You didn't want to leave.
7: I'm going to do something like this when I retire.
2: What? You're going to make big things?
7: No, I'm going to be in my basement doing a show just like this, but I'll just have dummies of you guys.
2: You're doing it now.
1: Yeah, yeah. Only we're still
4: doing a lot
1: here.
4: Of practice.
2: We are still here.
7: Puppet versions of you. I'll press the button.
2: That's why you had the puppets made, isn't it? Admit it.
7: That'd be very handy. Thanks so much for joining us. These are the O'Reilly Auto Parts Studios. 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
2: Rumors spreading around in that Texas town, by the shack outside the game. You know what I'm talking about. Just let me know if you wanna go to that home out on the range. They got a lot of nice girls.

This is a monthly test of the emergency alert system for broadcast stations and cable systems of Nebraska in cooperation with the FCC and other government authorities. Equipment is being tested that can quickly provide warnings during emergencies. If this had been an actual emergency, official information, news, or instructions would have followed the alert tone. This concludes this test of the emergency alert system.

Very Strange LaGrange. ZZ Top Classic Rock 101.5. I'm Lou. It's Tuesday, and that's Lou's Day. How's it going? 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

0: That's right, my friends. Classic Rock 1015 and Paradise City Guns N' Roses and the Tournament of Tales happening. The bracket is up and the voting has started. So get on there. We'll do that today and tomorrow. We'll narrow it down to 32 after tomorrow. From the Fetching 64, it'll be the Furry 32. And that'll be Thursday and Friday. And then we'll get to the Possum 16. And that'll start Tuesday. The voting will start Tuesday since we have Memorial Weekend going on. And then we'll find out. And then it'll go pretty quick. 27th, Grade 8. Final for May 28th. And the Ultimate Tail Wagger on the 29th. So good luck, one and all. 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

Gotta love the free will. Classic Rock 101.5. Rush. How you doing today? As we're looking at a high today of around 60. With some sun coming out this afternoon. Clear tonight, 37. Partly sunny and 60 on Wednesday. Some rain coming our way Wednesday night, 41. On Thursday afternoon as well. 60 again for the high. And a good chance on Thursday night, 44. And the afternoon, again, a good chance of showers and thunderstorms, 66. So we'll be in those 60, low 60s, mid 60s through the week. And rain. Which we always need rain, right? We don't need what we had on Sunday. Just saying. Hey, we have Foreigner coming up next to kick off a block of rock, classic rock, 101.5.

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They can take care of you, no matter what. That's what they do. Here's 38 Special.

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1: 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AC/DC as we wrap up that block. How you doing as we get ready for the midday happy hour? That's right. Noon to 1. It's brought to you by Lee's Family Restaurant. Breakfast, lunch, and dinner. They have an award-winning breakfast, by the way. And so check it all out. Get on into Lee's right next to Napa on Highway 30. It's a family-run business, and they've been doing it for quite some time, since 75, I believe. So there you go. Hey, and then we'll have a chance for you to join the Brew Crew. I got a beer mug all for you from Cordova's Drywall. And if you don't drink beer, milk, and, you know, lemonade, whatever you want to put in it, it still works. So listen up for your chance to win that. Again, brought to you by Cordova's Drywall. We'll also have Lou's Back Alley and the Husker Report, too, so stick around. Coming up next, the Stone.
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0: That was the name of a deodorant back in the day.
1: 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That's for girls, of course. And looking at high today of around 60. Low tonight of 37. 60 tomorrow. And then the rain coming our way. With 50-50 going on Wednesday night, Thursday. 60 on Thursday night and Friday. And it'll be mostly in the afternoons during the day. And looking at low on Wednesday night of around 41. And the 60 for a high on Thursday. Thursday night, a low 44 and a high 66 on Friday. 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Midday Happy Hour on the way. Plus, you can join the Brew Crew. Midday Happy Hour brought to you by Lee's Family Restaurant. And we're going to kick off a block of rock with some Van Halen right after.

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1: And it's brought to you by Lee's Family Restaurant. Bring your family on in and have great dinners. They have some fantastic stuff. We have Lou's Back Alley on the way. We'll also give you a Brew Crew mug from Cordova's Drywall. But now, the news.

0: Here's the third stage album in Cool the Engines, Boston Classic Rock 101.5. I'm Lou, and it is the Midday Happy Hour being brought to you by Lee's Family Restaurant. They get in there for dinner. They have chicken and seafood, and, of course, they serve it all day. And go in for lunch if you like the chicken strips, the catfish, and also chicken parmesan dinner, chicken cordon bleu, and don't forget the grilled tilapia in there as well. So get on in for lunch or dinner or breakfast. They serve it all day for you. They take care of you over at Lee's Family Restaurant. Hey, we have Lou's Back Alley on the way. We'll also get you the Husker Report. Speaking of Jordy, doing some good stuff there. And I have the Brew Crew from Cordova's Drywall. You want yourself a mug? I'll get you a mug. Maybe even throw in a t-shirt for you. And Classic Rock 101.5. You dial me up 308-398-7655. Be my third caller. And that'll be going your way from Classic Rock 101.5, Cordova's Drywall, and Lee's Family Restaurant.
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Deja Voodoo. Kenny Wayne Shepherd, Classic Rock 115. Lou here, and the Midday Happy Hour being brought to you by Lee's Family Restaurant. Sunny, breezy, and high of 61 today, 38 tonight, 58 tomorrow with clouds moving in, 30% chance of some showers on Wednesday night, 41, more chances happening on Thursday, and 60 for the high, and a good chance Thursday night, 43, and a good chance again on Friday. Look for a high of 64. 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

And it is the Midday Happy Hour being brought to you by Lee's Family Restaurant, Lou's Back Alley, Classic Rock 101.5. And in the alley, we have the man from Jersey. He played with John Bon Jovi. And he was back on stage in Montecito, California, singing Bon Jovi's Living on a Prayer with the band at his daughter Ava's wedding, Tyler Farrar. To Tyler Farrar. His name's Richie Sambora. And this is A Stranger in This Town. This is from his solo album, Classic Rock, 101.5 in the title track.

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Here's Def Leppard.

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Classic Rock 115. There's the Beatles. How's it going today? You're looking at 38 tonight and 58 tomorrow. With clouds moving in tonight and then cloudy tomorrow. We'll have some showers and some rain going on starting Wednesday night. 41 for the low. Look for a high on your Thursday of 60 and 43 Thursday night. And some highs of around, 64 on Friday. 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Weekend looking pretty clear. With highs in the lower to mid-80s. So not too bad, but that's to be determined, as usual. We do have another block of rock on the way. We'll have some Bad Company, some Stone Temple Pilots, and Van Halen right after this.

0: you got to go back to the hotel tonight and write the lyric. So that night I went back to the hotel, finished the song. And I came back the next day, had the lyric, we recorded it. 5 or 6 months later, the manager came in and said, guess what, you're number 30 in the charts. And we couldn't believe it, because it's something that happened so quick. Very spontaneous thing, and one of those very simple songs that you don't really pay attention to when you're writing it and recording it. It just happens so easily. A few weeks later, it was, hey, you're in the top five. It really surprised me.
1: 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That's Lay Down Sally, Clapton, Classic Rock 101.5, and that was co-writer Marcy Levy, along with George Terry and Eric Clapton writing that song. And it was on this day, back in 1977, Eric Clapton recorded it in Olympic Studios in London, the Slow Hand album. 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
1: They are moving here to be closer to their grandchild, and my dad is having a very hard time assimilating to Seattle. We were in the grocery store, and he met a person, and I had to tell my dad we had to go, and he goes, let me say goodbye to my friend, and he goes, goodbye, it was nice to meet you and your wife, and the guy was like, oh, this isn't my wife, this is my girlfriend, that's my wife, we're polyamorous, and my dad said, holy hell, Joe, this guy can write with both hands.
0: Bob and Tom in the morning, and highlights all day long. Bob and Tom Mornings. 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

always let the good times roll. Why not? Better than bad times, right? Cars, how you doing today? Looking at a low tonight of around 38, 58 on Wednesday, then rain coming our way through the rest of the week. And the weekend looking like lower 80s, lower to mid 80s. But we'll have rain and Wednesday night, 41, 60 on Thursday, and looking at 43 on Thursday night, and Friday high of around 64. 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So we'll get ready for Jim Cartwright in at 3, a block of rock on the way.

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We had three listeners pick the All-Star Race winner, Denny Hamlin. And we drew a random winner from those three. 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

Billy Squire, Classic Rock, 101.5. Not bad today. A little cooler. Sunny and 62 your high. Clear tonight, 39. Mostly cloudy and 61 for Wednesday. Rain Wednesday night. Thursday possible. 50% chance. Another long block of rock. Ozzy Osbourne kicks it off next. 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

I woke last night to the sound of thunder. How far off, I sat and wondered. Started humming a song from 1962. And funny how the night moves.

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0: Classic Rock 101.5, Tom Petty. You got lucky. 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Just about time to head home. We'll get you on the way with Metallica next. Hang on.
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1: Happy heavenly birthday to Dusty Hill. 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Here's a cool blues

0: Classic Rock 101.5. Happy birthday to Dusty Hill. Born this date, 1949. He died July 28th, 2021, at the age of 72 years old. What a great riff. Lessening guitar tone there. Billy Gibbons as well. Great rock on the way. We got The Who, Guns N' Roses, and Molly Hatchet coming up for you. Hang on.
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Boogie No More, Molly Hatchet, Classic Rock 101.5. Well, we're putting together a fishing trip. It is all set to go. Leaves July 12th through the 16th. Going to Ballard's Resort, Lake of the Woods in Minnesota. That would be the capital, the walleye capital of the world. And you could get on board the bus, a couple of seats left. Head over to our website.

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0: Sammy Hagar can't drive 55. 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Happy birthday to Phil Rudd. Drummer for AC/DC 72. 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
1: Well, I was out on a drive on a bit of a trip. Looking for thrills to get me some kicks. Now, all you ladies, I shoot from the lip. I was born with a stiff upper lip. Like a

0: 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Thanks for taking us along. Happy birthday to Phil Rudd, drummer for ACDC 72. 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
1: Lou here, and of course, sports. Sports all over the place. You got your basketball, you got your baseball. 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
1: And he's like, well, we're living on the water. Do you know how to drive a boat? I'm like, a boat? I know how to drive a boat. So my first foray into being a captain of a boat came from my good friend Bob. He was like, it's different from driving a car. He's like, when you hit stop, you're going to keep going.
2: 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No brakes.
1: And he would always tell me, be sure you stop before you want to get to your dock. 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

0: 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Well, overnight lows tonight, still pretty cool, down to 39. Mostly sunny, mostly cloudy, rather, tomorrow, 61. Then a 50% chance of rain Wednesday night, 41. 50% chance of rain on Thursday as well, 59. Warms up into the 70s Saturday, 80s on Sunday. Pretty decent weekend ahead. Steve Gorman rocks with April Rose coming up. It is Pink Floyd and Thin Lizzy next. Classic Rock 101.5.
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